0: The looks like the 47-yard line for the Gamecocks. I believe that was number 17, Josh Pendergrass, on the carry. So he'll pick up 3 yards, and they'll spot that ball, like I said, at the 47-yard line, third down and 5 to go.
1: Yeah, kind of like a little jet sweep run all the way, got all the way, tried to get all the way down to the Sumter sideline, and then kind of cut it up between the hash and the sideline, got a couple yards on the play.
0: Double stack receivers on the right side.
1: That's going to be offside.
0: Gamecocks, and looks like
1: timeout. Thank goodness.
0: Timeout, Gamecocks. All right, well, that'll give us a chance to step away for a quick commercial break. You're listening to Gamecock Football right here on Z95.5.
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0: Welcome back to tonight's coverage of Sumter High School football. I'm DB along with my partner, always still correct, Isaac Allen. We are at 8:58 left in the first half of play here at the home opener at Memorial Field, Reggie Solomon Field, at Memorial Stadium. Sumter High School 6, visiting White Knoll 7.
1: I got to say, one good thing about two teams that don't really pass the ball a lot, it goes by quick.
0: The clock is moving.
1: That I
0: is
1: might true. Be able to get home.
0: We might have just jinxed that, but we will hope.
1: Knock on wood.
0: Prior to the timeout, we did have a double stack of receivers here on the right side, and that's number 13, Chase Solomon, along with number 18, Lathan Bledsoe, and a fake pass, and it's carried straight up the middle, crosses midfield, just short of the yardage marker. So that's going to bring up another fourth. Well, last time wasn't a fourth down, what we suspected was. Now it's fourth and short.
1: Yeah, Sumter uses kind of a – they've got an H-back.
0: Nope. They tricked us again. Another first down. They're calling it. So
1: Sumter utilizing – they have it listed as an H-back, Lucas Brownlow, number 5, but he's, in my opinion, he's a fullback. You love to see a fullback got a little edge to him, a little different something up top. So it's nice to see him out there really leading the charge on these dives up the middle.
0: Number 1, Reggie Shannon's off to the right of the quarterback McClinton, outside wide left is number 10, Jaden Johnson, close to us, number 18, Lathan Bledsoe, and they'll run it straight up the middle, and they'll punch it up for another 4-yard pickup.
1: Yep, with that fullback leading the way again.
0: That Lucas Brownlow's a good fellow.
1: Yeah, he is. He's probably taking a lot of hits on the noggin right now. And that's why fullbacks are a little different. You see, they take a lot of hits to the noggin.
0: I believe that Brownlow is a part of the beefy package, as you so aptly
1: beefy
0: named.
1: Kong
0: beefy package. Kong package last year. This time, Reggie Shannon's going to get stood up pretty quickly at the line of scrimmage. Maybe a foot pickup at most, but no doing on that play.
1: No, they ran a trap to our side with the pulling guard and tackle from that side, but somebody missed their assignment because he got stopped early. So now third and kind of a medium distance, about six yards to go. So it's kind of, Coach Marlowe again with kind of a difficult decision here. Do you want to try a pass for first time, or do you stick to the ground game?
0: Both teams doing some personnel changes. 10 seconds on the play clock, and this time they'll run it straight up the middle, and they're going to pick up maybe 3 yards. Make it up to the 41-yard line inside Timberwolf territory. But that's going to bring up fourth down and about – I got some discrepancy between the line judges here. The one on our side of the field standing between the 41- and 42-yard line. The one on the far side standing between 42 and 43.
1: And that was number 20, Josh Peoples, the backup quarterback on the quarterback run up the middle.
0: And he's going to do it again. He'd start straight up, and this time he's going to push it up all the way to the 36-yard line for another Gamecock first down.
1: Yeah, they're lining up the fullback in front of the quarterback. It's kind of like a weird offset eye. It's like they got the fullback, running back, and then quarterback's taking the snap and running behind two. It's kind of like two fullbacks kind of just leading the way with the quarterback dive, and it's working now. So, but they go back to 26, Keon McClinton now.
0: And he's got Reggie Shannon to his left. He'll hand it off to Shannon. Shannon dives forward, and he'll make it up to the 31-yard line for a quick 5-yard pickup for the Gamecocks.
1: Yeah, one of those pulling guards got him a nice little pancake there. He'd love to see, well, when it's your offensive lineman, you love to see it. If you're the defensive lineman like I used to be, you hate it. But anyway.
0: 6:02 on the clock here. Still ticking. 6-7. Sumter High School down 1 point on the home opener. Tried to get a offside snap there, call, but did not. So McClinton now checks with his line. Backs back up. He's got Reggie Shannon almost directly behind him. Now Reggie floats to his right. And we are second down with a few yards. Reggie Shannon will take it again. Does a little stutter step. Makes it up to the 26-yard line. And I think that might be enough for another first down.
1: They will. Sumter's got a player down. Looks like a cramp from the way he's swinging his leg, I think. Yeah, he's got a little cramp going in the hamstring area.
0: Number 13, Chase Solomon, calling for some medical assistance as the trainers come out.
1: But Sumter doing a good, you know, they're really chewing off some clock right now, kind of like White Knoll's drive last time. We're down to 5.5 minutes. We'll step away if you want to.
0: Let's step away for a quick 30 seconds. 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
0: Welcome back to live coverage here at Memorial Stadium, home opener for the Gamecocks. They are hosting the visiting White Knoll Timberwolves. Timberwolves on top 7-6 at the moment. 5:33 left in the first half of play. We had Chase Solomon had a little cramp, had to come off the field. He came off on his own volition with a little assistance from the athletic trainer, but I see him down on the sidelines. He walked off, did not look like there were any parts hurting except for that cramped hamstring area, and the team's got a free timeout of the deal. So they are now spotted at the 26-yard line, Isaac, with a fresh set of downs.
1: Yep, so they'll apply probably a little Gatorade powder, a little ice, maybe some mustard, and he'll be back.
0: Maybe some pickle juice.
1: Hmm.
0: So this time, one of the linemen jumps on top of Reggie Shannon. That's number 99, Giovanni Mabumpu. And he has maybe a 2-yard pickup on that play.
1: I love that last name. But, yes, right up the middle. Seems like White Knoll's playing the run on Sumter a little bit better now. We'll see if Coach Marlowe sticks with it or if he decides to pull. He's obviously got more left in the bag, but with the backup sophomore quarterback in, want him to keep it simple.
0: Big run straight up the middle. He's still moving, breaks one tackle, falls down right at the 14-yard line. I believe that was number 29. Not 29. Check that.
1: That was 29.
0: 29, of which I don't have a name for.
1: Jamarian Witherspoon, the backup, the freshman that they brought up on the counter, faked left, come back.
0: He's not on the official roster.
1: Broke a couple tackles and got a big first down for Sumter High.
0: So this time McClinton calls his folks in motion. Number 29 now off to his left. They're going to hand it back to him again. He sprints forward, little stutter step, juke jump, and he is at the 10-yard line for another quick five, Isaac.
1: Yep, Sumter having to rely on some young talent tonight with, you know, the backup running back being a freshman and sophomore quarterback, both of them making their varsity debuts, if you will.
0: And Witherspoon there, again, doing some yeoman's work. And McClinton, they're probably going to swap that out right now. Number 11 is beside him, Edward Tiller. And Edward Tiller will get the call, but he gets stood up right at the line of scrimmage and gets pushed back just a little bit there. It looks like they're not going to spot him much further than where they were at the 10-yard line. So third down now and about six and a half to go for the Gamecocks.
1: Yeah, not much developed on that play. The lineman got stuffed right at the line of scrimmage, and there was really nowhere for him to go. Probably should have tried to bounce it outside, but tried to stick it up in there. and make something happen, but couldn't. So now third and medium, five, third and five.
0: This time a direct snap to Josh Peoples. Josh Peoples gets his helmet knocked off as he pushes up to around the 9-yard line. So only a yard pickup on that play. That's going to bring up a precarious fourth down for the Gamecocks.
1: Yeah, and Peoples will have to come off a play now with the quarterback draw at the middle. Again, lost his helmet. Got to strap it on tighter or something. But now he'll have to come off for a play. That's the rule. Now fourth and, gosh, four?
0: Five.
1: Close to five.
0: Yep.
1: And it looks like Coach Marlowe is going to go for it. Got to respect and like the aggression.
0: Under three on the game clock, under five on the play clock. McClinton back in, out of the shotgun, and he gets it away just in time. He's going to pass into the end zone, wide open. Touchdown, Gamecocks. Touchdown, number six, Ari Rendell.
1: What a great first pass of the game. Fake the handoff. Ari Rendell just kind of running a post pattern up on our sideline. Turned around, and he was wide open. There was nobody around him. Quarterback underthrew it maybe a little bit, but we're not going to care about that because it's a touchdown. And let's see if Coach Marlowe looks like he will go for two again. 12-7 currently right now, 2:46 to go in the first half. Sumter got the lead back.
0: All right, they're setting up for the two-point conversion. Looks like he's going to punch it straight ahead. Did he break the plane? I don't see arms yet.
1: He did.
0: He does.
1: He
0: touchdown,
1: did.
0: Or two-point conversion, rather. That'll make it 14 to 7. I can't count. Do math.
1: That is 12 plus 2.
0: That's right.
1: 14.
0: Let me get my calculator out. So 14 to 7, 2:46 left on the first half game clock. We're going to step away for a quick break. We'll be right back with more Sumter High School football right here on Z95.5.
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1: year. I'm going off this too deep right here. That's what I'm going off of.
0: I guess that's what I'm going to have to go off of too, because I keep trying to find these kids on this roster, and I don't even have it. 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
1: Yeah, I'm going off this 2D here.
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0: Welcome back in. Kickoff at the White Knoll brings it up to around the 35, 36-yard line. And Gamecocks just punched it in, completed a two-point conversion. Our score is 14-7 with 2:38 left here in the first half of play, Isaac.
1: It's been a good first half. A lot of run play and just ground and pound football. Both teams have done well. Both White Knoll and Sumter have had two long drives that have chewed up a lot of clock. So now White Knoll for the third time tonight going to take the field.
0: Kress will hand it off to number three, Chisholm. And Chisholm breaks forward. That was number six, Tyler Brown, and he pushes all the way up to around the 46-yard line in White Knoll territory, and it looks like that's enough for a first down. I haven't seen a call from the side judge yet, but we'll see. It looks like it's actually going to be spotted more towards the...
1: Well, it was a run up the middle, but there was also a flag thrown in the middle of it. I think he's already picked it up. They're discussing... I don't know if they're discussing on where the ball would be placed at the end of the play. I wish I should know what that is, but I cannot tell. But it was on Sumter, whatever it was.
0: He pointed to Sumter, but the ball's moving back towards White Knoll. So,
1: but it's looks like the play must have ended 5 yards.
0: They hit it at the 40, so they went back to the 40 to, it's a 15-yard penalty, whatever it is, because that pushes them into
1: Sumter. I guess it's just unsportsmanlike conduct somehow.
0: Must have been.
1: Didn't see it.
0: They are at 44-yard line now inside Gamecock territory with a new set of downs, and White Knoll is doing what they have done since their second offensive set, and that's having that back to Kress's right or left. This time he looks to pass. He's got a man open on the right side. He's got him, and he's slung out of bounds by number 4. Brown there, and he gets a...
1: Sorry, we were looking at something with our...
0: So we have a two-yard pickup by White Knoll. So here we go now with second down and 8 to go. They'll hand it off again, and this gentleman just cuts straight up the middle, does a little Superman move, and is at the 30-yard line for another White Knoll first down, and there time is of the essence at 1:47 left on the game clock.
1: And White Knoll seems to be just hammering Sumter right up the middle this drive. Sumter's, I don't know if it's fatigue starting to set in here at the end of this first half or what. I know it's hot, it's humid out there, but the Sumter's defense got to dig in their heels, just hold off for another minute and a half to keep White Knoll out of the end zone before halftime.
0: Christian Chisholm to the right of Kress. Kress is trying to call for the ball. Now we have a flag. And that came from the white hat, so he's going to call a false start on White Knoll, so that'll back him up 5. And that'll put him right at the 35-yard line for now a first down and about 14-15 to go for White Knoll. And that's probably not the penalty White Knoll wanted with 1:22 left on the clock and ticking.
1: Not at all. So first and 15, now at Sumter's 35-yard line with a minute and 15 and ticking to go.
0: Chisholm moves to the left side of Kress. Kress calls for the ball. He's got it. He's going to drop back. He's going to look for a little screen pass to 81. It's complete. Number 12 from the Gamecocks jumps on him. And that'll bring him down after he picks up just a couple of yards off of that screen pass. Maybe 7 or 8 yards they pick up, but the clock is still rolling now under a minute. Second down, 8 to go for the Timberwolves.
1: Yeah, quarterback just kind of rolled out to his right. Hit his receiver on a little 5-yard up and out route towards the sideline. He turned up field, got a couple extra yards, and looks like the officials have signaled for a timeout. Didn't see a flag, but the officials have stopped play nonetheless. 48.6 seconds to go. Sumter leading 14-7.
0: White Hat ran over to Sumter High School as if it were. So they're going to reset the game clock to 1:02. So not 48.6 seconds as we once had before. So now a complete minute and 2 seconds left for this. So the White Hat was running this way. And I don't know if they have a talk to athletic director Curtis Johnson down there on the right side of the field, and not really sure exactly what that was about, but they do get a free 16 seconds.
1: I believe maybe it was a clock correction, possibly. I'm not sure.
0: I think with the pass, I can't remember if the young man went out of bounds or dropped and they had to
1: move.
0: So that might have
1: got it fixed nonetheless.
0: That's correct. So Chisholm will be to the right of Kress. Kress is going to call for that ball. He's going to hand it. Nope. He's going to pass that ball straight up the middle, intended for number 12, and it falls incomplete. Number 12 receivers, Bentley Croxton for White Knoll. And now we're officially under a minute of play left in the first half of play.
1: Yep, ran that RPO again we hadn't seen since the first drive. They've yet to hand it off, I think, on the RPO, pulled it. And Sumter has played it well. They've played the run, and they have covered well with this RPO. They definitely seems like they watched film on this play.
0: Chisholm to the left side. He's going to roll out. Kress is looking. He's looking, launches one, and doesn't get it off, and he is dropped in the backfield for about a 4 or 5 yard loss.
1: Huge loss. He rolled out to his left. He looked like he was about to chunk it downfield and then kind of tucked it at the last second on his follow-through, and just as he did that, Sumter had two defenders come in and lay him out in the backfield, so now fourth and forever, which is about 13 yards, with 45.9 to go in the first half. So now White Knoll with a huge decision. Do you punt the ball and try and pin them back deep so it makes it close to, if not impossible, to score, Or do you just say, to heck with it, let's go for it anyway. They've only got 45 seconds and we'll be less once we're done with the play if we don't get it.
0: I think the biggest danger in going for it is if the Gamecocks are able to disrupt and cause a fumble, put the ball on the deck, and then they can do a little scoop and run out the 45 seconds. But I don't know that a punt does them much good here from the 34-yard line unless they have a leg that can kick that. But I don't really know that they have a place kicker that can throw that down from a field goal standpoint.
1: That's also true. I didn't consider that. At least in my high school, we never really had a kicker that we kicked field goals. We always went for it on fourth down. We always did the two-point conversion. But I forget, and Sumter has a kicker that could probably easily hit it from here too, and I think we did see him do it a couple times last year.
0: Well, they are lining up back in the shotgun as Kress. Chisholm to his right. He rolls out to his right. He's looking. He's got a pass down the field. Open in the end zone. No good, and that will...
1: Hold on. There's pass interference, but I thought that was on Whitenell. It looked like Whitenell's defender pushed off of him. If this is on Sumter, I'm going to be very surprised by that. Let's see.
0: He had the receiver, but our gentleman in front of him, he had one on his back and one on his front. And both of them had the ball in their sight. So it's going to be a very interesting call here to see, because this would be a little bit of a turn the tables if that's a pass interference on the Gamecocks.
1: Yeah, and I cannot believe they called that on Sumter. I did not see a lot of pushing on by Sumter. I thought I saw Whitenell's receiver actually push off on that play, but
0: maybe the gentleman that the coverage behind the receiver might have done something to impede his catch, but the one in front of him that I was watching had
1: and that's who I was watching as well.
0: No,
1: yes,
0: no violation at all. So but now we sit at the 38 yard line, a new set of downs, and only 39 seconds on the clock for Whitenell. So now a much more scary position for the Gamecocks moving into halftime.
1: Yeah, with Whitenell with, I believe, one timeout left, first and 10 on Sumter's 19.
0: Chisholm is going to be to the right of Kress. Kress calls for the ball. He rolls out again to his right. He's looking for deep. Got a gentleman in the end zone. Touchdown, Whitenell. Touchdown, number 6, Tyler Brown.
1: Hit Tyler Brown on the post route on Sumter's sideline. Just dropped back and just outran the Sumter cornerback. So now, pending the extra point, 14-13, with Sumter still with the lead for now.
0: So Whitenell does one of those things where they come out, the line goes to the left side, they have a
1: water bucket.
0: Water bucket.
1: Called the water bucket.
0: So if you're familiar with the water bucket, they just clap their hands and everybody runs back to the line of scrimmage.
1: But not always. Sometimes they will run a fake or a two-point conversion out of the water bucket.
0: Well, this is Kress, who is their place kicker. It's down, and it looks like it was blocked. They scoop it up, but they fall right on top of it. So the point after attempt is denied by the Gamecocks. So at 33.4 left in the first half, Gamecocks take the lead, or hold on to
1: the lead.
0: 14-13.
1: Yes, what a great, again, special teams, so crucial. You know, a lot of teams just take the extra point off a lot of times. I've been guilty of it myself because it just seems like such an automatic play, but obviously Coach Marlowe has told them you play every play as hard as possible. And with that block, Sumter will keep the lead by 1 point, 14-13.
0: That's fantastic for the Gamecocks as they trot back out on the field. We're going to stay with you because Whitenell is coming back out on the field as well. So they will have 33.4 seconds, the Gamecocks will, to see if they can make sure they protect the football and maybe even put some more points on the board. We'll have to see.
1: 33.4 seconds. It's tough. I guess Coach Marlowe is either going to chunk it downfield or knee it out. We'll see as Sumter receives this kickoff. Tries to run up the middle and gets downed at the 24-yard line.
0: So 29 seconds left on the clock here in the first half of play. Whitenell visiting Memorial Stadium, Sumter High School's first home opener of the season, or their home opener for the season, rather. And they will have 29 seconds to decide whether they're actually going to play a little smash mouth football here or just go into the locker room with that 1 point cushion.
1: Sumter has played this Whitenell team very close this first half. Believe
0: McClinton back out on the field. He's going to have Reggie Shannon to his right. Got a wide out top right and wide out on the left. So this time, McClinton's just going to kneel on it, and that's going to take care of the first half of play, as the 40-second play clock will not even be activated. And as we go to our halftime intermission, still 14 seconds on the clock as it ticks, and the players are just going to kind of wait this out before they start their trot back to the locker rooms. So a decent first half of football for the Gamecocks as they come out off of a road loss to Somerville, 28-7. So hoping to even up the I can't even think tonight.
1: DB has CTE
0: and
1: cannot talk.
0: Even up their record is what I've been trying to get out for the past 5 seconds.
1: Sumter going into the locker room 14-13, a point ahead here. I will wrap this up. We will be back in a few minutes after the halftime show, and we'll kind of give a little recap and get ready for the second half. 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
9: This is the College Football Preview from the Sports Talk Media Network. Phil Kornblut along with Chris Bergen. All right, we're off and running. Football season here in South Carolina.
1: Last year, we had more teams playing this Saturday,
9: including the Wofford Citadel game up in Spartanburg. That's going to be a heck of a ball game. Because
0: we've had a couple of texts saying, be careful what you guys say because you're talking over the commercials.
1: And now I'm like, what have we been saying the entire time?
0: How long is the halftime show?
10: Make our state a lot better, too, when those two teams are good. And you're right.
0: Okay, you can probably do some sponsorships, hit that, because we have 15 minutes on the clock. And then when the last team comes out, they put another three.
1: I would think, dude, if you think 2.5 minutes, halftime show, 2.5 minutes with commercials, and then we come back.
0: We should come back in about 10 minutes. 10, 11 minutes.
10: Dogs, I guess, is what they're calling it.
1: So we'll just keep our headsets on and be listening for you.
0: That would certainly be your
10: big feather in one of those two teams' caps to get off to a
0: Give me your phone number real quick.
9: Yeah, it should be an excellent ball game up at Spartanburg. Terrier fans are excited about this football team, the way they finished with that winning streak last year. Other games coming up on Saturday, South Carolina State will be at home to open its season against Savannah State. Of course, they are the defending HBCU national champion, and
0: yes,
9: good in the preseason. Erskine having a tough run of it in the early years of the renaissance of the program. They're hoping to get off to a good start. They'll play at Bluefield University.
0: And I am going to text you right now, so you can just text me when we're ready to come out.
9: Team to make another
0: thank you, ma'am.
9: Of the Division II playoffs. They open up at home against Johnson C. Smith.
0: We will be off 11 minutes.
9: Also, a team that's been improving. They'll open up the season Saturday on the road at Livingston.
1: Oh, the whole time.
9: This week, Berger, we wrapped up our tour of teams around South Carolina. Last week, we talked about some of the surprise teams that we visited on our tour.
1: But I'm texting somebody to see if it's fixed now. Hang on.
9: Boy, you talk about surprise teams. Last year, going all the way to the Division II semifinals. What a year they had.
0: They're saying it's still not fixed. What a season Reed Sharpie had at quarterback.
9: They're going to be good again this year. I don't think you can sleep on the Wolves going into this season. They'll be out to get back to the playoffs again this year.
10: They open up it with a really, really tough start to their schedule, as Coach told you earlier this week.
1: All right.
10: If they can get through there and sort of tread water or even be above water, they certainly should have an opportunity to win the South Atlantic Conference, and that will set them up great for the playoffs. But you talked about Reed Sharpie and what a season he had at quarterback. You can make the argument, because of the way that both Lenore Sellers and Cade Klubnik probably did not perform to expectations, Sharpie may have had the best season of any quarterback in our state this past year.
0: He was fantastic.
9: Bobby Lamb called him the Johnny Manziel of the South Atlantic Conference. So very, very good, and we'll see how good Newberry is as they try to.
0: Perfect. All right, I'm going to kill us on this end until we get it figured out, okay? All right, text me when we're ready to roll.
9: The preseason for everybody else, Bergie. There's some questions out there. Who's going to be the starting quarterback at Clemson? Well, is that really a question? I think people think it'll be Vezina, but how much will he play compared to Tate Reynolds, who will be the starting quarterback at Coastal Carolina? That's a big question. And who will be the 5 starting offensive linemen at South Carolina?
10: So, we've got about 12, 13 players vying for, 6 spots out there. But, yeah, you're right. I think it's Vezina just because he's the older guy. If they're dead even, you've got to run Vezina out, right, against LSU and that crowd and in that environment, because I think he probably would handle it a little bit better. He started a college game, performed well against SMU last year. I think he's probably the guy. Now, if Tate Reynolds figures out a way to surpass him considerably, then you've got a concern. And what you do, I don't know if you're Dabo Swinney. Meantime, Coastal's in a different boat. They've got four guys they're confident in at quarterback. They probably would like to narrow it down to two by next week. I don't know. Coach has actually talked, Ryan Beard has actually talked about the possibility of running two guys out there for the opening snap and to see what happens against West Virginia. Now, that may be because they're playing the Mountaineers, but we'll see. And then South Carolina probably needs to settle in, not just on five offensive linemen, Phil, it's eight. They want to play as many guys as they can, and they have the luxury that certainly Clemson and Coastal Carolina do not. They've got a tune-up game. They've actually got two. So if they're going to work some kinks out of that offensive line, those first two games against Kent State and Towson could not come at a better time for them.
9: That'll do it for the college football preview. For Chris Bergen, this is Phil Kornblut on the Sports Talk Media Network.
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1: And welcome back. DB's taking a little break, so I'm here to give you a little rundown. Sumter leading White Knoll 14-13 at the half. Sumter, of course, without Richardson tonight, has a lower body injury, should be set to return next week. In the meantime, they've got their sophomore, Keon McClinton, the 5'9", 155 sophomore, starting for them. They have also utilized their backup junior quarterback, Josh Peoples, on some quarterback draws tonight. We've seen him probably a half a dozen times or so, and he's run the ball hard and well. We've also seen kind of the third-string freshman that they called up, Jamarian Witherspoon, tonight as well. He's run the ball. He's run the ball hard. Does not look like a freshman when he's run the ball. And, of course, Reggie Shannon run the ball as well. They've kept the offense simple tonight. I think that's because Richardson's been out. A lot of just kind of ground pound up the middle kind of football. Nothing too fancy. They've thrown the ball once, which was for a touchdown. As far as defensively, Sumter's defense held them pretty well the first couple drives. Kept the run game kind of stifled at the line of scrimmage, but did kind of pick up some speed on the third drive, run kind of gashing defense up the middle. Don't know if that was fatigue setting in from that long drive that they had to defend earlier in the game, but ended up giving up the touchdown at the end of that half, 14-13, like I said. Sumter will come out and receive the ball in the second half as they White Knoll received it in the first, so they will get a chance to extend their lead, hopefully, by a touchdown to start the second half. DB, you're back. Do you have any input or insight into this first half?
0: I do. I was just doing a little injury report with Brian Jackson, longtime coach and now video board operator, as he retired from coaching just a couple of years ago. Talking about Cleveland Pinckney IV and his injury, along with Frank Richardson's injury as well. We know that Frank's is more of a precautionary note to have him out this week. And I think Cleveland might be dealing with some knee issues right now that they're hoping to get him back on the field as quickly as possible.
1: Pinckney, I believe, was the partial meniscus tear I mentioned at the beginning. I did not know that was him. I didn't know the name. I did not know that was him. So he will be, from what we understand, he'll be sidelined 4 to 6 weeks. It's not an injury. I guess with a partial tear, it does not require surgery, but it takes time to heal. Nonetheless, and obviously you have to be precautious with those knee injuries, because if not, it could definitely lead to something more serious. So we will keep our ears to the ground on his return and let you know. But luckily, so far, no other injuries. Sumter's offensive line has stayed healthy thus far. This time last year, we were kind of plagued with it, but they have been good up front, very good. Feels like they're kind of led by the senior center, Cooper Ziegler, is one of the senior offensive lineman, from what I understand from coaches. He's got great grades, wicked smart, which, believe it or not, for a center, you have to be really smart, diagnose the defense, and kind of help the quarterback when he gets up to the line of scrimmage. And we've seen some good play from other offensive linemen, like left guard Demarius Norris, Brian Johnson. I've seen him get a couple pancakes tonight on his pulls. So it's been a good game. One thing I'd love to see is Sumter get a little more pressure on the quarterback. We've gotten one sack, but but that was kind of due to the quarterback's indecisiveness. But right. would love to see the quarterback get put on the ground a little bit more often so that he's a little more uncomfortable in the pocket, if you will.
0: A lot of things that we saw last season especially, and we know each season's a new squad with a new feel, and especially with Coach Marlowe coming in his first year in the reins here at Sumter High. What we see, though, is what we have seen in the past was Sumter played neck and neck for that first half. And then the second half just kind of opened that gap and just started to make strides. Do we see that in this football team this season yet?
1: I don't think I'll see it tonight because of the team that they're playing. White Knoll, you know, as I've been doing this past few years, White Knoll's always been a really tough school. You know, a couple years ago at their place, we were down by a good margin, I believe about 3 touchdowns. And ended up in the second half, though, we shut them out defensively and come back and won. Last year, we lost. I cannot recall that game as well for some reason, even though it was just last year. But White Knoll is not a team that I don't think you're going to pull away from. You got to go in with the mentality that it's 0-0, which it really is close to being 0-0. So if I'm Sumter and Coach Marlowe, you know, I'm telling these guys, hey, we're up by one. We're not up by one. It's 0-0 going into the second half. And they know they're going to have to play 4 quarters of good physical football to win this game. They cannot slack off one bit. White Knoll's going to come out, punch them right in the mouth. I believe you told me they got a first-year coach at White Knoll as well. Is this his first year? I don't want to say that incorrectly or not. Probably not. I might have heard that wrong.
0: There was a principal transition at White Knoll.
1: Maybe that's what we were talking about.
0: Nick Pearson, who was formerly the principal of Sumter High School, went to White Knoll as the principal.
1: And really?
0: Now back with the district at the district office
1: level. I did not know that. Okay.
0: So he is back in the school district. He is not at a particular school. I think he oversees some things at the district office from his level, but he was formerly the Sumter High School principal that went to White Knoll as the principal.
1: DB is, for those that don't know, is very well intertwined with the school system and knows about all the goings-ons and happenings, if you will.
0: Goings-ons and happenings.
1: He is our go-to with that, so he will know about any principal or athletic director changes, if you will, except he did not know the athletic director last week, obviously, because he could have helped us get in.
0: I was not familiar with that one at all. We were stonewalled at the gate. And
1: the worst part was having to drive back in that storm.
0: Yeah, that
1: the lightning storm.
0: And I thought for sure that the storm was actually going to hit the football game. So I was,
1: and it didn't.
0: And I was thinking, oh, well, things happen for a reason, and we're not going to have to sit through a lightning delay because, as you know, it's 30 minutes every time it pops and things of that nature. But we were the ones that drove through the lightning.
1: And I thought the same thing. I mean, 2 or 3 games, I cannot recall which ones they were, but I, you know, there were some college games and quite a few high school games that got either delayed or postponed. And on the way home, I thought, well, Sumter will be one of them. And I got home and they played it out. They played it all the way out. And now I don't know if they were supposed to because, I mean, if lightning is even in the area by so many miles, and I thought this lightning is within that radius. But sometimes if you just don't pay attention, you don't have to worry about it.
0: Right.
1: I
0: think the forecast for this evening was at most a 15% chance of rain at the 8 o'clock hour. Now here we are pushing 9 o'clock and we haven't seen the first drop. So hopefully we are free from any weather conditions tonight. But there was a 5, 6, 7, 8, and 9%, nothing over 15%. And it looks like it's just moved out. There is a storm off of the Atlantic that they're thinking is probably going to be churned up into some of the weather bands and just kind of turn its way back out to the east and not be a threat to us at all, but that's something that we are watching just because we are in the midst of hurricane season.
1: And that's your weather report from the local radio station.
0: That's right. And if
1: for this evening.
0: And if anybody's looking for a virtual weatherman, I am your guy. So I can just call and text you updates for a small fee, of course.
1: Of course.
0: We are under 30 seconds here for the halftime break, and I believe that Gamecocks are going to come out in possession of the football and try and get something started here in the next 19 to 20 seconds.
1: Obviously, you know, I can't tell how humid it is and hot outside, but I think one thing Sumter will need to kind of power through is the defense was on the field quite a bit this first half. I think one thing they'll need to be mindful of and just be physically tough is on defense. You know, this is where that kind of that stamina comes in. They, when it's hot and humid this time of year, it's hard to breathe. It's hard to catch your breath. So Sumter's defense, and of course, same goes for the offense on White Knoll. I'm sure they're a little gassed too.
0: Sure.
1: So we will see. But the defense will get a break here to start the second half, fortunately, as Sumter comes out to receive this second half kickoff.
0: Right. We have two receivers in the backfield, number 17, which is going to be
1: Pendergrass.
0: Mr. Pendergrass, and I believe number 12 on my side over here, Mr. Zaire Butler.

0: Waiting old sideline and started to lose yardage as he was running towards Sumter's sideline. Thought he was going to be tackled, but his speed prevailed and was able to get to Sumter's sideline and turn it upfield and get a good gain out of it. Had one of Sumter's players not lost their helmet, he may could have helped lead block a little bit longer, but he did the right thing. He got out of the play. It's not worth getting your head knocked off but over that. So Sumter taking the field here, but good field position.
1: 38-yard line. Reggie Shannon to the right. He'll take the call. Up the middle he goes. Bounces around to around the 41-yard line for about a 3-yard pickup on the first play of the second half.
0: Coach Marlowe sticking with, you know, of course, the ground and pound run game. You know, obviously, Whitenall probably made some adjustments at halftime. And as the game has progressed, Whitenall has played the run game better. We'll see if Coach Marlowe still sticks with it or if he'll try and do a little bit something else.
1: Reggie Shannon off the heel of the right foot of McClinton. This time Reggie Shannon will take it and drive all the way up to the 49-yard line. And that'll be good for a Gamecock first down in the second half.
0: Yeah, they pulled the guard and the tackle to the right, but he countered and came back to the left towards Sumter sideline. The Whitenall defense completely overran it on the other way and had a lot of yardage to gain. So he was able to get a first down pretty easily there now at midfield.
1: Keep swapping personnel out. This time McClinton's going to screen pass over to Reggie Shannon, and the play is blown dead almost immediately.
0: And that had a chance to be good.
1: With the flag on the upper side of the field.
0: Yeah, that had a chance with the empty backfield and hit him on the screen here on our sideline. He couldn't had a couple blockers ahead of him. That could have been a good game. I'm assuming that's offside Sumter. It is, so that'll back him up 5, I believe.
1: Yep, and that's 11:06 on the clock here in the second half, third quarter. 14-13, Sumter High leads after in the late moments of the first half, a blocked point after attempt for Sumter against Whitenall left them just 1 point short moving into the second half. Reggie now over to the left side of McClinton. They'll stop for a second, check the sidelines, get some signs, get some signals. And then McClinton's going to step forward to his line, make some directions, pop that mouthpiece back in. Reggie will slide back over off of his right heel. And this time he's going to screen the other way, and it's going to come right up the middle for a quick 10-yard pickup as he forces his way across midfield and stays at the 47-yard line.
0: Yeah, I mean, it was the same play just on Whitenall's sideline this time on the open side of the field, if you will. And developed just like I thought that last play would have had it not got blown dead, but still a good pickup. Now second and about 6 to go. Now they are in Whitenall territory across midfield.
1: There is Mr. McClinton standing right on the S, and another violation over here on Sumter, it looks like, on the receiver number 13, Chase Solomon.
0: And we talked about this pregame. You know, one thing Sumter's going to have to kind of try to improve on is these pre-snap penalties and penalties in general, but now two pre-snap penalties have cost them yardage, so now we're setting up second and 11 back on our Sumter side of the field.
1: Personnel change, number 17, Pendergrass in for Solomon. This time we got double backs surrounding McClinton. He's going to hand it off to Reggie Shannon. Shannon's going to pop straight up the middle and push ahead for about an 8 or 9 yard pickup. Looks like they're going to spot that ball at the 43-yard line for the Gamecocks, and that's going to bring up 3rd and 2.
0: Yeah, and I mean, you can play the what-if game. We would have had a first down there had we not had the pre-snap penalty, but, you know, it's like coaches say, you got to have the memory of a goldfish out here and just move on to the next play and worry about it later. You know, no, it makes film more uncomfortable when you watch it the next day, but, you know, out here, got to just forget about it for now.
1: No, woulda, shoulda, coulda. Reggie Shannon's going to get the call again. This time he drops straight up the middle. He almost breaks a tackle, but it's a shoestring tackle and pushes up to the 32-yard line for a solid first down and a new set of downs for the Gamecocks.
0: Yeah, just another same play. Halfback dive right up the middle. The offensive line made a great gap for him to run through, got in the second level and was one man away from a touchdown.
1: And Reggie Shannon will go again. This time gets wrapped up around the helmet by what looks to be number 5 of Whitenall, and that's Adrian Ellsworth.
0: Same play again. I guess Coach Marlowe's just going to run it till they can stop it, and that is just fine, but only got about 2 yards on that pickup. So 2nd and 8 now on Whitenall's, I'd say, 30-yard line with 8:58 and counting down. Still got the lead for Sumter 14-13.
1: Back in the shotgun is McClinton. This time he's flanked.

0: by Pendergrass and Shannon. Shannon will take the call and get stood up right after the 30-yard line, but it looks like he falls forward to pick up another two. So 4 yards in the last two downs. So third down will come up with still six to go.
1: And the offensive line still doing a good job moving people. You've seen a lot of Whitnall players getting put on their backs. Just sometimes they can break through that second level easier than other times. So Coach Marlowe taking his time getting the call in with the clock still ticking. Again, this when you got two teams that just run the ball a lot, these quarters can get away from you.
0: So this time we've got Witherspoon with the call, and he bounces off one tackle. He's up at the 25, does a juke move at the 20, and falls forward right at the 16-yard line. So a fantastic pickup for Pendergrass and the Gamecocks.
1: Yeah, what a great vision by the freshman on that play. He was designed to go up the A-gap again, but it was clogged completely, was able to see it and react and bounce it outside on Sumter sideline, get around the edge and get upfield for that first down gain.
0: Pendergrass is going to be off that right heel. Little slap count by McClinton. Turns back, looks at the sidelines. Back front to his O-line, makes some directions. Witherspoon with the pink cleats on, makes a break out to the left side. He's untouched in the end zone. Touchdown, Gamecocks. Touchdown number 29, Jalen Witherspoon.
1: The freshman, I don't know if he'll go back down to JV or not after tonight, but followed his blockers well and just really got in untouched once he got into that second level of the defense. So pending the, I assume, two-point conversion, he's going to go for two again. Very aggressive play calling. And I like it myself. We'll see, but up 20-13. At the moment.
0: And my apologies, that's Jamarion Witherspoon, not Jalen Witherspoon. So number 29, his first varsity score, I believe. And like you said, I don't believe the young man will be heading back down to JV at this production level.
1: At least not for the next few weeks, but once Pinckney comes back, we'll see if he still gets utilized out here.
0: It looks like Coach Marlowe is going to take a second to talk about this. We're going to step away for a quick break. We'll be right back with more Sumter High School football here on Z95.5.
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0: Welcome back to Sumter High School football here on Z95. I'm DB along with my co-host, Isaac. I am correct, Allen, as the Gamecocks took just a minute to talk about the two-point conversion after the Jamarion Witherspoon score. 20-13 on the scoreboard now in favor of the Sumter High Gamecocks. 7:33 left in this third quarter. As Isaac has mentioned, when two teams run the ball a lot, it makes that clock just continue to move unless that out of bounds comes into play. And we haven't seen a lot of that tonight. They've seen the ball in the middle of the field.
1: They have. Some people don't like it. They think it's boring. I love it. I think it's real men football when you don't have to worry about all that passing and stuff, all that just frivolous show off stuff.
0: We got Peoples there at number 20. He's going to take the ball, scamper to his left, and get stuck up. Does not make it in. So another 2-point conversion denied. He was about 2 feet short of the goal line before his stretch out, but he did not make the line of gain for that. So 7:33 left here in the third quarter. 20-13 is the score. So the Gamecocks have come out much like we intended for them to do, just come out and continue what's been working for them. And White Knoll is now getting ready to have their first offensive set in the third quarter. Do we see this as the back and forth match that we are intending it to be?
1: Oh, yeah, I think so. I like the aggression of Coach Marlowe going for two. I don't know how it will impact the final outcome of the game just yet. Hopefully it won't. It doesn't seem, if you get two-point conversions, over 50% of the time, it's great because you get a little extra on the scoreboard. But if you're only converting one out of every four or five, you can start to miss those easy automatic field goal or PATs.
0: Right.
1: So we'll see. I think we'll see White Knoll. Obviously, you know, the RPOs that we have seen a couple of times have not worked out well for White Knoll. I think we'll see a lot of what they did when they scored on that last drive. Now, one thing they got to look out for is that reverse pass across when the quarterback rolls out and then throws it to the other side of the field. Both times they've ran that, the receiver has been wide open. One got a huge game but got called back for unsportsmanlike, and one went for the touchdown, as we know. So I'm sure that was something Coach Marlowe addressed at halftime. You know, a lot of times there's not – at halftime you don't want to make too many adjustments, but, you know, I think that was one they probably made at halftime as Sumter comes out to kick the ball.
0: And during the halftime break, we did see number 36, Connor Rivers, just drilling them from the 30-yard line, from the 35-yard line. So
1: this we do have a kicker. We have a kicker.
0: So this has to be part of the game-time strategy here for Coach Marlowe.
1: It's, absolutely,
0: like you said, trying to get those extra ones when they can. Have not been as successful, I'm sure, as he would have hoped, but are enough so that we are now a two scores difference with
1: one score. We're ahead by seven.
0: That one score is 6 points, and another score would be one or two. So we are a two-score difference with White Knoll. If we will go to a debate on this during another halftime show. But Connor Rivers trying to make the tackle. We got a flag thrown out at the end of the run, but White Knoll was able to get the ball up to the 40-yard line inside Gamecock territory off of that kickoff. But Connor Rivers just kind of leapt at him, and he was a little too fast for him on that corner on the outside. So we'll have to wait and see exactly what the flag was thrown, but it came from the backfield, Judge. So we'll have to see if that was a block in the back by White Knoll or if it was something, because one of the Sumter High players went down in a very awkward fashion.
1: He did. I don't know if we're going to see kind of an unsportsmanlike thing there or what. It looks like it was on Sumter because they're moving it up. 5 yards, 10 yards, fit. So it must have been unsportsmanlike on Sumter because he's going 15 yards. Face mask. Okay, there you go.
0: So fantastic field position here for White Knoll as they sit it there at the Gamecock 30-yard line, just 5 yards outside of the red zone. And I think they're wanting to make a statement here, rather, to answer this score that Sumter High put on in the first 4 or 5 minutes of the quarter.
1: Yeah, but a great opportunity for Sumter's defense to make a statement here if they can hold them, as White Knoll will start out with best field position of the game at Sumter's 30-yard line.
0: They got to hand that one off to Chisholm. Chisholm goes to his left and gets dropped down pretty quickly. Couldn't tell who was on that tackle for the Gamecocks. I think it might have been number 3, which would be J. Dennis Harriet, but they only pick up 1 yard on that play. So second down now and 9 for White Knoll as the clock ticks under 7 minutes.
1: Yeah, run back tried to get around the edge of the tackle and get upfield, but Sumter did a great job of containing the run and just only getting a yard on the pickup.
0: Chisholm is now going to move over to Kress's left side. As Kress calls for the ball out of shotgun, looking for a jump, doesn't get it, and he will hand it off to Chisholm. Chisholm makes it 5 yards and falls forward to around the 23-yard line. So about a 5-yard pickup on that second effort.
1: Yeah, and I mean it was a play around the edge on our side this time, following up with the fullback, and the Sumter defender got around the fullback and met him at the line of scrimmage, but he just didn't bring enough with him because he got dragged a few yards upfield. So you got to make sure you bring a little something to the party if you're going to get them down early and often at the line of scrimmage. So now setting up third and about 2 to go.
0: The two biggest threats in the backfield for White Knoll have been Chisholm and now number 6, Tyler Brown, who takes Chisholm's spot to the left side of Kress. Kress still trying to do the trick count, and then this time he'll hand it off to Brown. Brown pushes forward, almost untouched, and in the end zone as White Knoll answers with a 6-point touchdown by number 6, Tyler Brown.
1: Yeah, with the just trap play right up the middle behind the fullback and the guard. Got in the second level, and nobody could get a decent angle on him to bring him down. So, like you said, really got in almost untouched. So, now, pinning this extra point, Sumter is ahead 20-19. We'll see if they can replicate the last extra point and block it again.
0: Kress now doing double duty again as he backs up for the place kicking duties for White Knoll. He awaits the snap. He's got it. It's down. Kick is up, and it is no good.
1: Wow.
0: So that is wide left. A big mistake and a very lucky break for the Gamecocks as they maintain the lead 20-19 here in the third quarter of play. 5:52 left on the clock. We'll take a quick break. 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
0: Welcome back to Gamecock football. Here awaiting the kickoff from White Knoll after their touchdown and failed point after attempt. Scores 20-19. Kick by Kress is up down the left side of the field. Gamecocks going to take that at the 10, up to the 15. The 20 running into traffic, stumbles around. Falls forward right at the 27-28-yard line. So not a terrible return for the Gamecocks as we just continue in this back-and-forth matchup tonight, Isaac.
1: Very respectable return. We knew it was going to be a dogfight all the way down to the end, and that's exactly what we're going to get. So hopefully the defense can make some adjustments here, and hopefully we can maintain a long drive as well that'll chew up a good bit of this clock. You know, it'd be good if this drive could take up actually the rest of the third quarter and end with a score, of course, to give the defense time to catch their breath and make any adjustments they need to.
0: Reggie Shannon following McClinton back out onto the field as McClinton is going to work out of the shotgun again. This time Reggie Shannon's going to be off to his right, and Shannon's going to get the call. He jumps, steps over. He's at the 30-yard line. He's picking up the 35, stiff arms, out of bounds, right at the 43-yard line, rather. And Gamecocks pick up another quick first down.
1: Yeah, I was kind of wondering. I mean, he saw that the middle of the line was just clogged up. He did a great job bouncing outside, gave a couple stiff arms. Got some big yardage. I was kind of curious why he ran out of bounds so quickly, and it looks like he's tweaked something because he came up limping.
0: Quick pass to Witherspoon, and he is almost down, but keeps that feet moving and jumps forward to around the line of scrimmage. So he had to move backwards, and it looked like his knee had hit the ground, but there was no call on the play. So
1: I don't think it did. I think it was just barely off the ground. I mean, that was a heck of an athletic play. Didn't get any yardage, but I think that's a good play nonetheless to get back to the line of scrimmage because that screen was covered up by White Knoll defenders.
0: For sure.
1: With a ref. Is this an official timeout?
0: It's hard to tell exactly what's happening.
1: It is.
0: Whitehead has not made a call at this moment as to whether it's White Knoll or the Gamecocks, but the Gamecocks remain on the field. I can't tell right now exactly what's happening, if there was an injured player on
4: the
0: side.
1: Looks like the Whitehead's telling them to get back on the field because
0: and White Knoll's defense is returning to the line of scrimmage now. Looked like some confusion about whether it was a mandated hydration break, which we haven't seen at this point at all, but the Whitehead is double pumping his arms, meaning
1: Run that clock.
0: He winds it up, so the clock starts back. We're almost at 5 minutes here for the third quarter of play. Again, if you're just joining us, Sumter High is up 20-19 in a little bit of a dogfight tonight as McClinton takes the ball, hands it off to his back, and he pushes forward to around the 47-yard line for a 5-yard pickup, and that'll bring up third down.
1: Yep, just again there's only so much you can say about the same play up the middle of time.
0: Correct.
1: The offensive line continues to make good run gaps right up the middle of the field, you know, and that, I mean, as a defensive lineman, I would take offense to that, to them running between the tackles so well, but I give props to Sumter's offensive line for being physical and be able to create run lanes like they have tonight.
0: And Witherspoon's off to McClinton's right. McClinton gets ready to clap, but looks over to the sideline, steps forward to talk to his line, and back again, and Witherspoon will swap over to his left side. And this time it's going to be a quick screen out to Lucas Brownlow, and Brownlow up the sideline, dancing, trying to stay in bounds. Looks like he stayed in bounds all the way up to the 36-yard line, crossing midfield for a nice 15, 16-yard pickup for it.
1: Yeah, the quarterback faked the halfback draw up the middle, and number five, Lucas Brownlow, the fullback, leaked out on a little screen pass out there, got it and got upfield. I love to see the big man being used in the fullback position. Got to love the fullback. It's not respected enough in today's game. So, great pickup, first down for Sumter.
0: Same set. They'll hand it off to Witherspoon. Witherspoon makes a jump move and gets ahead maybe 4 or 5 yards. That seems to be their median yardage. So that's going to bring up second down and 5 to go for the Gamecocks.
1: Hey, it's like my high school coach said, if you average 3 yards a play, every play, eventually you'll find the end zone. So I'm perfectly happy with 5 yards, at 4 or 5 yards a pop. So 33 to go in the third quarter. Sumter still ahead 20-19 as the officials have stopped play.
0: Can't tell if Chase Solomon, number 13, is shaken up or not, but he's kind of moving on this side, and it looks like there's some activity on Sumter's sidelines trying to see if there's – looks like athletic director Curtis Johnson is coming out. I don't know if we have a clock issue or not, but he brings a phone up to his ear to make a call and points to the head official, and now it looks like we're back underway. And so, yes, the arm is being wound, clock starts back, and – about 20 seconds on the play clock for the Gamecocks, so they're going to slow this down a little bit, it looks like, Isaac.
1: Yeah, no. I mean, obviously the offense got to be fatigued, so try and slow it down, let them catch a breath a little bit, but they're ready to go now.
0: This time Witherspoon will get it, and he's up the middle, untouched. He is running all the way, tackled in the end zone for yet another Witherspoon and Gamecock touchdown.
1: What a great play. Followed his fullback right up the middle. And once he got in that second level, as we have seen tonight, once if Sumter can get to that second level where, you know, linebackers and defensive backs dwell, he can get up and open. He's got the speed to break away and get up in the open field and get in the end zone.
0: It looks like Coach Marlowe has Connor Rivers out on the field. I guess they are now going to go ahead and go for the point after attempt versus the two-point conversion, as Connor Rivers has stepped off his stride. It's down, it's up, and it is good. So 3:02 left on the clock here for the third quarter. Sumter High School, 27, and White Knoll, 19. We're going to step away for a quick break. We'll be right back with more Sumter High School football right here on Z95.5.
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0: Welcome back to Gamecock football here on Z95.5. I'm DB along with my co-host Isaac Allen. It's now 27-19 with 3:02 left in the third quarter here in the home opener for Sumter High School. Point after attempt by number 36, Connor Rivers, was good after yet another Jamarion Witherspoon touchdown for the young freshman. And between the sophomore and the freshman here, we have at least 13 points on the board.
1: Yeah, lost my train of thought, but it was a great offensive drive for Sumter. Now, hopefully, the defense has made the adjustments it needs to hold White Knoll here.
0: Connor Rivers kickoff all the way down to the 4-yard line, being brought out by the White Knoll receiver, and he makes it all the way around almost to the far sideline and doesn't quite make it to the 20-yard line. Looks like they'll spot him right at the 18.
1: Sumter's special teams has played very well tonight. They've had really good returns, you know, at least over the 20-yard line. And other than one kick return, they have stopped White Knoll at the 20 or before the 20 tonight, with stopping them now at their Sumter's 18-yard line. So White Knoll setting up with a long way to go this time.
0: So we'll have Crest working out of shotgun again. This time he's going to hand it off up the middle and get stuck up right there at the 20-yard line. Couldn't tell if that was number 6, Tyler Brown, or number 3. That is 3, Christian Chisholm, back in the game for White Knoll. 2-yard pickup on that play, maybe 3 as they adjust the yardage or the down marker on the far sideline. So second down now, 7 to go.
1: Yeah, and Sumter's linebackers doing a little bit better job of diagnosing the play quicker and getting to him. If they can just be maybe a step quicker and meeting him at the line of scrimmage instead of letting him get those couple yards, that'll pay off.
0: Chisholm starts out on Kress's right, moves to his left. Same setup for White Knoll. This time he looks to pass Kress, and it's intercepted. Number 3 has picked it off, J. Dennis Harriet, and he pulls up to around the 11-yard line for the Gamecocks on a very broken play for the Timberwolves.
1: What a huge play. Turnovers are so crucial. We have not had one tonight on either side, and Sumter coming up with a huge turnover. And, you know, credit that starting with the defensive line up front. The nose tackle got right upfield right away. I don't know if there was miscommunication on the block. It looked like, because he went through untouched, got right in the quarterback's face, had to make a quick, irrational decision, if you will, and threw it right to the awaiting Sumter's cornerback's arm. So now Sumter's offense will take over first and 10 from White Knoll's, looks like, 11-yard line.
0: Yep, so they have a brand-new set of downs and fantastic field position. Reggie Shannon in. He'll get the call. He drives straight up the middle. Looks like he pushes all the way to around the 4-yard line, so a 7-yard pickup for the Gamecocks with second down at about two, three to go.
1: Yeah, 2-3 to go, just right up the middle. Again, Reggie Shannon picking up, like you said, 8 yards with 1 minute 45 to go and ticking, and Sumter trying to extend their lead by another touchdown here, 27-19.
0: Reggie Shannon in the same position off the left. This time he pushes through and not untouched, but bumbles and stumbles right into the end zone for yet another Gamecock touchdown. Touchdown number 1, Reggie Shannon.
1: Pending the extra point, Sumter ahead now, 33-19. Yeah. That's exactly how you want to respond to the turnover. Make it count. 2 plays in the end zone, and didn't wear out your offense very much on that drive. Got another touchdown in the defense. Just enough time to catch their breath and get back out there.
0: Connor Rivers back out for the point after attempt, and it is automatic. So 34-19, 1:35 left here in the third quarter. Gamecocks now have a decent-sized lead compared to what we saw in the first quarter. We'll step away for another quick commercial break. 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
0: If we have an injury situation, Dolores, or if we have quarter break, we'll extend them from that point. But yeah, pretty much if we're just, you know, after a touchdown, we'll just go 30.
1: That's usually about all the time we got, because they generally get them back out pretty quick. Well, so we're back.
0: Welcome back. We're back. And Connor Rivers trots out on the field again, this time not as the point after attempt, but as the kickoff. So 34-19 on the scoreboard in the home opener here for the Gamecocks in what is now week 2. Last year would have been week 1, but sitting at an 0-1 record after a defeat from Somerville last Friday night, 28-7. So Sumter hopes to even up their record tonight with 1-1, and they are on the road to do that this quarter, Isaac.
1: Yeah, and Somerville obviously is a good test to see what you're made of, get punched in the mouth early. But Sumter playing really, really well against a good White Knoll team here as they kick off down the field. White Knoll will, they're going to bring it out
0: in the end zone, and now he's at the 15-16, stumbles forward to around the 18-19 yard line. So still not a return past the 20 yard line for White Knoll this half.
1: Actually, not yet. Got stopped at exactly the 20 yard line for the second time as White Knoll trots out, see if they can try and get a little farther this time. I won't be upset if they don't.
0: Right. Well, I know that the White Knoll sideline over there was absolutely unhappy with said interception, but now that we come back out on the field and they're back in their shotgun set, you got Christian Chisholm to the right of Kress, and he's going to take the nod. Up the middle he goes for a gain of a quick 5, bounces forward to the 25-yard line, and it'll be 2nd and 5 for the Timberwolves.
1: Looks like there's a little – didn't look like Sumter's defense was quite set on that one. A little bit of a miscommunication with the D-line up front could have had something to do with it. But 2nd and 5 is White Knoll's offense is getting their call from the sideline.
0: So as they remain in their huddle, they finally break out. They're going to continue in that shotgun set, and this time Chisholm's going to be on the right side of Braden Crest, number 18, who's been doing a lot of duties for the Timberwolves tonight. He's going to roll out to his right to pass. That reversal pass is almost caught but falls incomplete, so that'll bring up third down. It's still five to go. Now this time it looks like White Knoll's receiver might have been shaken up a little bit on that play, but his teammates pull him up and he's going to trot off the field for some attention.
1: Yep, that was the play that they got the huge yardage on. This time the pass was, the receiver was right at the line of scrimmage, not as far downfield, but Sumter did a great job. They read it the whole way. There, he was not going to escape. He was hit immediately as the ball touched his fingertips. So Sumter obviously did a good job making an adjustment on that at halftime.
0: Stay with Chisholm, Tyler Brown, and he have been trading off those running back duties. He's going to roll out to his right again this time, slings it straight down, and is batted down by number three, and that's Jay Dennis Harriet. Apologize, I don't have his first name in front of me at the moment.
1: Jaqueline Dennis Harriet.
0: Jaqueline, that's correct.
1: The senior. With batting down the ball, his quarterback rolled out towards us.
0: So fourth down comes up now. Ball still at 25, but still five to go.
1: This is a big decision to go for it. No, I'm sorry. They're going to punt it. Well, but their quarterback is the punter, so you have got to be thinking a fake at all times here.
0: Number 17, Josh Pendergrass, has his toes on the 45-yard line inside Gamecock territory, and that ball is just going to come to rest. One of the White Knoll players falls on it at the Gamecock 47-yard line.
1: Yep, so Sumter will take over with really good field position. Right about midfield, I guess you could say.
0: Yeah, exactly. And another chance to really add some more insurance points on the scoreboard.
1: Yeah, but this is you don't want to get comfortable. We've got 32 seconds to go in the third quarter. If you're Sumter, you know, if I'm Coach Marlowe, you really want to stress to these guys, do not get comfortable with this lead. Do not back down. Do not take the foot off the neck. If anything, you want to dig in deeper and just make sure they stay down and not get back up. So, like we were saying, we need another touchdown here.
0: We may see maybe some of the same thing that we did at the end of the half where we just kneel on it. We'll see if that happens. Nope, we're going to run a play. Reggie Shannon's going to come our side, cuts back up the field. He's across midfield, 45-40, drugged down right at the 37-yard line and 24 seconds on the clock, but it'll pause just for the chains to move, and then the white hat's going to wind that back up again. So I'm seeing probably a little bit of a hurry-up offense after they get the chain set.
1: Yeah, Coach Marlowe not going to give them a chance to catch their breath. And Reggie Shannon just bouncing it around to the outside, had some great blockers ahead of him, was able to pick up some huge yardage, and now sitting at White Knoll's 37-yard line.
0: I think the clock is actually going to run out on us here because they're still, now it's under 5 seconds, and they haven't even set up on the line yet. So I think this is going to wrap up our third quarter play, Isaac, with the Gamecocks with a decent lead, not comfortable, but decent, 34-19 as we head into the fourth quarter play.
1: Yep, and I think Coach Marlowe is really wanting to put the last nail in the coffin here. With one quarter to go, Sumter ahead, 34-19. We'll step away for about 30 seconds and be right back. 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
0: Welcome in. If you're just joining us, we're getting ready to start the fourth quarter of play here in the home opener for Sumter High School Gamecocks. We're at the Freddie Solomon Field at Memorial Stadium, pitting the visiting Timberwolves against our hometown boys. And right now, the Gamecocks are up 34-19. Isaac, and like you said, this is no time to take your foot off the gas, even though we have 12 minutes of play, and these quarters have moved along fairly quickly just due to the running game both teams are playing tonight.
1: Yeah, Sumter's offense has been doing really well, you know, just a few yards at a time, not really any explosive plays, which are plays, you know, over 15, 20 yards. They just have kind of, it's kind of a different mindset than offensive last year a little bit. Even though we were more, now it could be because Richardson's hurt that we've not really gone for any passes downfield, but we have been very run heavy. I think we've passed it just a couple times tonight, one for a touchdown, one screen pass at least, as some takes snap and Reggie takes it up the middle.
0: Picks up maybe two on that play.
1: Maybe two on the play.
0: So at this time, Reggie Shannon has taken care of a lot of the running back duties. We know the freshman number 29, Jamarion Witherspoon, is now re-entering the game.
1: Who has a touchdown tonight?
0: Has two. Reggie
1: two.
0: Has one.
1: I'm
0: Jamarion
1: sorry.
0: Has two.
1: I'm so sorry.
0: You know, just all overall team effort on the sharing of duties tonight. And we've got a little bit of movement on the line, and out comes the flags.
1: Yeah, it's offsides on Sumter, and I think that's where you start seeing some fatigue set in. You start seeing these mental errors come out. You know, you got to be, when your body starts to get fatigued, you got to stay mentally strong, mentally tough.
0: Right.
1: So, you know, that'll back them up five, and you know, so that's what's kind of plagued. It's not plagued, but it has hindered Sumter's offensive production tonight when we've seen, it's probably the third offsides penalty we've gotten tonight, pre-snap penalty. So, you know, I think that will get cleaner as the season goes on, of course,
0: for
1: especially
0: sure.
1: when you start playing teams like Dutch Fork, it has to.
0: Right. Witherspoon with the carry up to around the 35-yard line, rather, for a two-yard pickup, five-yard pickup after the penalty, and that'll bring up third down with about eight to go.
1: Yeah, and I think at this point in the game with the lead that we got, if you're White Knowles defense, you got to be thinking this is, they're not going to punt it. They're not going to kick a field goal. It's four down, so they're going to have to stop them for two more downs. So, and with the field position that they got, there's really, it's not a negative thing to just go for it on fourth down if we don't get any yardage here, but obviously you'd rather just go ahead and pick up the first down. But Sumter's getting their call in from the sideline, and as they set up in the shotgun.
0: This time a fake to Witherspoon. McClinton rolls out, tries to get it to Brownlow, and it's batted down there by number 25 of White Knoll, and that is Jabari Crump.
1: Yeah, and I mean, that was that play that Brownlow got that big gain on with the fullback. But it looks like White Knoll, one, they read it really well that time, and it looked like Brownlow did not get as much depth on his route. He was kind of at the line of scrimmage where last time he was about 5 yards down the field. White Knoll didn't have to space out a lot on that play and was able to bat the ball down. So now fourth and eight, not surprised, Coach Marlowe going for it here with field position.
0: So he's going to look to pass. McClinton looks down the right side. He's got number 10 open, and it is overthrown by about a yard. So that is going to turn it over on downs to White Knoll, and they'll take over right there at the 35-yard line in their own territory.
1: It was a good effort by McClinton. I mean, he had his receiver covered up a little bit. Had he not thrown it just a step or two, not as far, I think he would have caught it for a big first down, if not a touchdown. Just overthrew him a little bit. But again, he's not had a lot of chances at it tonight with throwing the ball.
0: Right. And that was number 10, Jaden Johnson, the intended receiver. And he did actually ran that route pretty well and was, barring that bad pass, they might have been able to scoop that in.
1: But nonetheless, Sumter still with the lead, 34-19, 9:59 to go in this final quarter of play against White Knoll. Sumter's defense setting up to try and see if they can hold White Knoll to maybe another three and out if possible.
0: Not sure if we're just stalling for
1: clock again.
0: Official
1: 10:10 to go.
0: Reset of the clock
1: in
0: there.
1: The fourth.
0: 10:10. So I'm not sure what's happening between the white hat and the.
1: I think it's just something to do.
0: Operator.
1: Could be something with the new system.
0: New system, sure. This time Chisholm's going to get the carry for White Knoll, and he bounces forward to around the 40-yard line. So their MO is holding true through all four quarters, four or five at a time as they bounce forward.
1: Yeah, Chisholm was starting out. Looks like he was going to hit the A or B gap on the right side. Sumter's defense just overran it, and he cut it back to the open side, open backside, and got about 5 yards on the carry.
0: Crest to Chisholm, and Chisholm has stood up immediately at the 40-yard line, so that actually might be just a teeny bit of a loss on that play because they had that ball spot at the 46, and now they pushed it back in between the 41 and 40-yard line.
1: Yeah, that looks like the second-string nose tackle, Drayshawn Slater, the 6'5", 270-pound senior, making a big old stop right up the middle.
0: Third down coming. Kress is in the shotgun, calls for the ball. He's going to do a little jet sweep on the backside, and they're going to run that all the way up to around the 46-yard line, and it looks like it's just enough for a White Knoll first down.
1: Yeah, just did not have contain on our side here. Got to be able to keep containing, cutting back in to the defense so they can make that play. So White Knoll will set up with a new set of downs here at their own 46-yard line. 9:07 to go as White Knoll start to get the call from their sideline.
0: And Kress has his team huddled up. They've had the same formation before every offensive set, as a little bit of discipline for them on that. Christian Chisholm at the left side of Kress now as Kress calls for the snap. He's got it, and Kress is going to run Chisholm straight up the middle. Chisholm crosses midfield, finally brought down by number 12, Zaire Butler, but not before he picks up a decent amount of yardage and is down at 37-yard line in Gamecock territory.
1: Yeah, and he's got a receiver running like he was about to run a jet sweep towards us and handed it off to the running back. I don't know if the defense was just too distracted by that motion and overran it the opposite way, which created that much space for him to get upfield. So now they're well into Sumter territory now, first down.
0: Set of receivers on the high side, one on the low side, and that's going to try the sweep again. And this time Chisholm is covered up almost at the line of scrimmage, and so that will deal in nothing for the White Knoll favor.
1: Yeah, and it looks like, I don't know if it is a read kind of play because he's handing the ball off and then faking the jet sweep. I wouldn't be surprised if at some point he's going to pull that give and give it to the jet sweep option. So Sumter's obviously got to make sure that they keep contain on the backside. We'll see if they run it again here. It looks like they're set up in the formation to do the same thing again.
0: A little different setup this time. Number 11 does a little fake trickeration, passed out to 85. Pass is caught, 81, and is brought down by number 4 of the Gamecocks, and that's Lerone Bradley. Pass was caught by number 81 of White Knoll, and that's Kirkland Day. I believe he first set of action we've had with Kirkland Day this evening. So we have number 11 to the right side of the quarterback, Sean Lloyd, and he looks just to be a decoy defender as the quarterback rolls out, fakes a pass, continues on his feet, and then slides down to pick up the first down for White Knoll as the clock continues to run at 7:28 and counting.
1: Yeah,
0: and sticks will move, and then it'll start back up.
1: Quarterback run it, kind of rolled out to his right away with that zone blocking in front of him, faked, pump faked, thought Sumter would get pressure on him, but did not get any penetration on that line, and so he was able to get around the edge and just run it for the first down.
0: Ball at 26. He'll roll out to his left, looks to pass, launches one down the left side of the field, way out of bounds for the intended receiver for White Knoll, number 12, which is Bentley Croxton. And they were going for all of it at that point in time, as that was their first down, closer towards their eventual goal line.
1: And thankfully, Sumter's D-line was able to get a little bit of pressure on the quarterback, made him kind of have to make a throw off balance, and I think that helped play into him overthrowing it. So now second and 10 with 7:09 to go.
0: They're throwing some new backs in the formation for White Knoll. I'm sure the other ones have to be gassed. This time number 37 will take the call. He eludes one Sumter High tackler and then finally brought down, it looks like, by number 8, Samuel Montgomery, but not before he gets close to another first down marker for White Knoll.
1: Looks like that'll set him up third and 1. White Knoll looks like they got a little more urgency getting up to the ball now.
0: Sidney Staley, number 37, is going to get the call again. This time he comes left side. He's all alone. He's going to make it into the end zone for White Knoll. 6:52 on the clock with yet another 6 points for White Knoll, which will kick him up to 25.
1: We do have a flag and a player down. The flag around the goal line, the player that's down is number 7, Nashawn Brown, the Mike linebacker. Not sure if he's cramping or what happened. Not sure what the flag could be. Sumter just did not have good contain at all. The linebackers got sucked into the middle of the play and left the edge wide open with no contain. And so they, by the time he reached the outside, nobody could get a good angle on him to get him down, and he just went into the end zone, I thought, untouched. I'm not sure what the flag is down on the goal line. I believe Nashon might be cramping. I hope that's all it is, as they take an injury timeout, and maybe we will too. We'll be back in about 30 seconds. 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
0: We're back here for the fourth quarter, final six plus minutes for the Gamecocks. We had what we thought might have been a longer injury timeout. However, after the call and after the injury timeout, the touchdown is negated, and the Timberwolves find themselves on the 13-yard line with a fresh set of downs. So, number 37, Stanley will take the carry again, avoids one tackle. His helmet is off, but he is down right at the 8-yard line. So a little small pickup there for maybe a 4 or 5 yard pickup, actually, depending on the spot there. And that'll bring up second down now with about four to go for the Timberwolves as they threaten.
1: Yeah, and thankfully, I guess that was just a cramp, because number 7, Nashon Brown, is back on the field now, second and 5 to go.
0: Crest takes the snap, hands it off Stanley, and the play is immediately blown dead.
1: I believe that's going to be – I believe it'll be false start on White Knoll, and it is.
0: That'll back him up 5, so it'll be second down now at about 9 to go.
1: Whew, thank – you know, that'll give the defense a little bit of breathing room. They are getting close to that goal line. You know, the clock is going to start playing a factor here for White Knoll, so if they do score here, I wouldn't be surprised. I don't know if they'll do an onside kick or not. I don't know if we're that close to the end or not.
0: Number 37, Sidney Staley, stays out there on the field, gets the call again, and it gets stood up and drug backwards, as a matter of fact. I think that might result in a yard or two loss. So that's going to bring up third down and a little more than 10 to go.
1: Yeah, that's number 3, Jaqueline Dennis Harriet again. We've said his name a couple times tonight, meeting him in the backfield, getting that TFL right in the middle of the line of scrimmage. So he has read that play well.
0: Sumter defense standing up to the challenge here as White Knoll, quarterback, rolls out to his left. The pass, touchdown, White Knoll. Touchdown, number 6, Tyler Brown.
1: We have struggled on those plays where the quarterback has just rolled out with that zone blocking in front of him, and the receiver, again, running the post route, was wide open in the post in the corner of the end zone. So, pending the extra point, Sumter still ahead, 34-25, 5:59 to go. In the fourth quarter, they come out in the water bucket.
0: The water bucket again, but again, Kress is a dangerous player because he can throw the ball as well as kick it. They stay in the bucket, going for the two-point conversion. Pitch out to Kress. Kress pass. Two-point conversion good for the White Knoll Timberwolves. So 5:59 left in the contest, and that's going to take the score 35 Sumter, Timberwolves 27.
1: And just like I said, they can go for two out of the water bucket, and they did. And it looked
0: perfectly run.
1: As the play was going on, it looked like they were going to run an option, but it didn't look like he was really trying to run it in the end zone. So when he pitched it out, Sumter's had got to have somebody back there looking for somebody to be around. I mean, you got to be able to have the football IQ and to feel it out as the play is developing. It just felt like as the play developed, it was developing into more of a pass, which it did. And so now
0: as
1: our lead has been chiseled down to 1 again.
0: So at this point, we have 6 minutes left in the ball game, Isaac. Do you think that what Sumter High has been doing this time is going to continue to play? It's not chiseled down to 1. The score actually should be 27 instead of – the scoreboard is wrong. Now it's correct, 35-27. So we have a 8-point differential between our scores here with only 6 minutes to play. And the Gamecocks, if they come out doing what they've been doing and just playing that smash mouth up the middle football, they're going to kill some of this clock pretty quickly.
1: Yeah, so like you said, 35-27. I thought that was strange that it was already back down to one.
0: I was like, there's no way I
1: was throwing me off. So, but, yes, I think if
0: – technical difficulties here, our apologies.
1: From what I understand –
0: they have a brand-new system here at the stadium, brand-new Jumbotron, brand-new clock. They've actually moved and separated some of the clock workers up here. So I think we're having a little bit of growing pains tonight, so we apologize for any misinformation.
1: I think you said the scores –
0: are backwards
1: for some reason. I don't know how you fix that. I guess you need an IT guy for that, which I am not. But
0: maybe the Geek Squad.
1: Yeah. But to go back to your question or statement, I was zoned out a little bit. But Sumter, I think, will continue to do what they're doing. I think, obviously, they want to score. But I think the main goal of this drive coming up is to chew clock as much as possible. You know, we have seen them have 4 or 5 minute drives here tonight. And the big thing is, it's going to be to make sure that they are mentally tough. Yes, they're fatigued. Yes, some of them are cramping. But this is where that mental toughness comes in, where all that preseason camp work and the hot heat comes in. You know, your mind has to stay strong when your body wants to give up. And right there's a mental error, as we just about missed.
0: Kickoff was down the right side of the field on the white knoll sideline, if you will. Number 17, Josh Pendergrass, let that ball roll between his legs and then picked it up and only got it back to around the 20-yard line for the Gamecocks. So not the best field position we've enjoyed this evening, and certainly something that's going to be a little bit of a hill to overcome for the Gamecocks.
1: A little bit. It's not terrible field position. I mean, yeah, at the 20-yard line, it could have been much worse, because the ball rolled back to about the 5-yard line before we picked it up, so 5 or 10-yard line. So I guess we will just gives us more room to chew clock. If let's look at the silver lining.
0: That's right. So Reggie Shannon into the right side of McClinton, and Reggie Shannon will take it straight up the middle and picks up maybe 4 yards on that play. So again, back to clock chewing. Second down now, 6 to go for the Gamecocks. Clock is at 5:40 and counting, 34-27 here in this home opener for the Gamecocks. And yet, it looks like Reggie Shannon's experiencing some cramp, and young Witherspoon will trot back onto the field with his pink cleats, and Reggie can't get off the field. So the training staff's going to have to come out and probably help him get that cramp out of his system.
1: Looks like he's a calf cramp, and that is one of the struggles you got to overcome with these late summer games. You know, with the humidity, you're going to experience some cramping. You try to do the best you can. You drink Gatorade, you drink pickle juice, you drink Pedialyte, which is the nastiest thing ever created. And you do everything you can, but I mean, you know, you're out here, you're just losing a lot of sodium and water at one time, and you can only replenish so much. So it is going to happen. It's just trying to find a way to fight through it as best you can. But you know, fortunately, Witherspoon has done a phenomenal job as well with just being a freshman. I think he is.
0: Absolutely.
1: He's impressed us, and I would think he's impressed Coach Marlowe and the rest of the coaches here tonight. You know, we're setting up 2nd and 6 with 5:27 to go, still ahead 34-27.
0: While we have just a second, I'm going to talk about some of our sponsors that make this show possible.
1: Please do.
0: Farm Bureau Insurance, Daniel Wealth Management, Piggly Wiggly McLeod Stores, Cook's Auto Parts, the Tent Men Gill, FTC, Accountable Insurance Partners, and our very own Isaac Allen, proponent of tonight's show.
8: Thank you.
0: Mayo Suit City, Tandem Health, USC Sumter, Brown's Furniture and Bedding, Central Carolina Technical College, and Creech Roddy Watson Insurance. We want to give a big shout-out to our sponsors that make this broadcast possible to bring you all the action of Sumter High School football during this 2026 season. Reggie Shannon has made it off the field with the assistance of the athletic trainers. It does appear to be just a cramp. Witherspoon is back in action, and the Gamecocks are going to do a little line shuffling over there. The play clock is now about 12, and up the middle they go. No big gain on that play at all, maybe even back to the line of scrimmage. But that clock continues to run, and now it hits under 5 minutes with third down and still about 6 to go.
1: Yeah, I mean, does make it more difficult with your fatigue, but also White Knoll knows you're not going to pass it. So, you know, they don't really have to respect the pass here. They can all kind of play up on their toes and kind of be in a attack first forward mentality, because they know you're not going to pass it and risk stopping the clock. So that does make it harder to get yardage here with third and six to go.
0: Brownlow in motion. Witherspoon's going to get the nod. He pushes it straight up the middle, falls forward to around the 30-yard line. Not sure if that's enough for a first down. Doesn't look to be quite to the line of gain. It looks like it's going to bring up fourth down and one. And now Coach Marlowe has a heck of a decision here to make with only an 8-point gap on the scoreboard.
1: And it looks like with Coach Marlowe's, what I've seen, I think he's going to go for it. I mean, he seems like an aggressive coach. Nothing wrong with that. I just think from what we've seen here tonight, it would not surprise me to see him go for it because the offense is still out there. It looks like he's arguing with the umpire maybe on ball placement here. Not sure if he's going to win that argument.
0: I think he might be waiting for a timeout here as the play clock is down to one, and that is exactly what's going to happen as Coach Marlowe calls a timeout with 3:44 on the clock. We're going to step away for a quick 30-second break. We'll be right back with the conclusion of this ball game here at Memorial Stadium. 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
0: Welcome back to the conclusion of this home opener. 3:44 left on the clock as Coach Marlowe has just taken a timeout and waited for the play clock to get down to one before doing so. Sitting at a 4th-and-1 situation, Isaac, you mentioned that the aggressiveness of Coach Marlowe may lead him to go for this, and they've been very productive of shooting that gap straight up the middle and allowing the Witherspoons and the Shannons to pick up those yards. Any fear that that won't happen here?
1: I mean, I don't foresee that happening. I think it's very hard to stop this offense from getting just 1 yard. Let's see.
0: Here's Reggie Shannon with the call straight up the middle. He's got the one and more, pushes through to the 34-yard line, and that's going to bring up a new set of downs and take care of some more of that clock after they get the sticks moved.
1: It may not look like it, but that was probably one of the most important plays of this game by getting that first down this late in the game, being up 34-27. I'm not saying that put the final nail in the coffin, but it could have put the second to last one in,
0: right,
1: as they set up here first and 10.
0: I imagine they're going to let that play clock continue to tick down to at least 10, which buys them 30 seconds after each play. So here it is at 14 and counting. They've got the snap out, and again, running straight up the middle is, can't tell, I'm looking for the pink cleats to see if it's Witherspoon, but they push forward to another 5-yard pickup at the 40-yard line. So second down now and a short 5 to go.
1: And at some point, I start to wonder, White Knoll still has all 3 timeouts remaining. I'm wondering, when will they start to use all, at least one of those timeouts? We'll see. But they, I don't know if they're saving it, anticipating they're going to get the stop and they'll need it later.
0: It's hard to tell at this point, but I know from the standpoint of the White Knoll sidelines, they've been very aggressive in what they've tried to do offensively, that big stumble with the interception. And here goes Witherspoon again. He pushes up. He's got the first down, dancing across the midfield, and he is inside the Timberwolf territory at the 48-yard line.
1: That is a huge, huge pickup for them to get him across midfield, as the clock will start ticking away as soon as they get the marker set. 2:22 to go and ticking. And now with being across midfield, no matter what happens, I think it's definitely 4-down territory. So if you're White Knoll's defense, you know in your mind you're going to have to hold them to 4 downs now instead of just 3.
0: Witherspoon to the left side of McClinton. He takes off. He makes a little juke move. He's at the 45. At the 40, drug down around the 38-yard line as well. They'll spot him. So he's almost at a first down. I mean, he might be a foot short at this point. Depends on where they mark that ball, but they're going to pull it back closer to the actual 39-yard line. So second down and 1 to go, and official comes in indicating a White Knoll timeout. So we're going to step away one more time, hopefully before the end of the broadcast, for another timeout and another sponsor read. So we're going to step away. 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

0: anticipate. He's going to use all of them. I mean, he's probably on this drive. But if the defense can't stop, then he's just going to run out of options.
1: Witherspoon's going to take that out the right side. He's at the 30, keeps moving. He's at the 23 and gets pounded by number 19, a White Knoll, and that's Elijah Frazier. But he is all the way up to what they're going to look like the 22-yard line. So another big run by the young freshman.
0: Yeah, and I mean, it sounds like Fat Lady ain't sung yet, but she's definitely warming up because they got another first down with the clock winding down.
1: Cleared for sure.
0: Yep, they're not taking another timeout. Minute and a half to go now. Sumter up 34-27. Obviously going to take their time, let the play clock wind down to as far down as to zero as they can get it as they take their time getting lined up here for their first 10 play.
1: Witherspoon's off of that right heel of McClinton. He's going to take it again. This time he's going to go straight to the right side. Down he goes inside the 17-yard line, it looks like, from this angle. So, again, another 5-6-yard strong pickup.
0: Yeah, they're just going to continue to pound right up the middle between the tackles. Offensive line's doing a great job of moving that White Knoll front, and so they're just going to continue doing that. Obviously, they're getting worn down and kind of starting to feel that weight of defeat as we are under a minute with 42 seconds to go.
1: Witherspoon again goes up the middle. This time a flag comes out from the white hat in the backfield. So anything probably is going to be negated by a hold that is going to go against the Gamecocks. So that's going to push us back 10 yards. So now it'll be second down and 15 to go. With 39.1 seconds left on the clock, Sumter High leads 34-27. So white hat officially indicates a hold that'll back us up to around the maybe 30-yard line. Nope, that's going to be sitting at the 28-yard line.
0: Not trying to look ahead too early, but as we wrap up tonight, we will be back home again against West Florence for week 3. And then after that, we will be at Crestwood.
1: That's right. At Crestwood on West Florence, 9-4, 9-11 at Crestwood, and then at Dutch Fork on the 18th. Gamecocks get set. It's going to be Reggie Shannon this time on the carry. He bumbles and stumbles all the way up to the 20-yard line. So that's going to pick up some of that penalty back and bring up third down and about 7 to go for the Gamecocks. Is the clock now under 10? I don't think they're going to get another playoff, Isaac. I think the home opener is going to be in the books here in just about 3 seconds. And the game is over. Sumter High wins 34-27, evens up their record at 1-1 on the new season.
0: What a strong win for Sumter, beating this White Knoll team with a running back out and Richardson out. I think a lot of people had their doubts, but this team obviously believed it, beat a good White Knoll team, and now they get to go in against West Florence with a lot more momentum and hopefully with Richardson back. And so we will cut away for about a minute and a half and come back kind of with a wrap up of this game. Thank you all for being here and hang with us for the end of this broadcast. 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
3: Gotta be, Coach Marlowe and company has to be pretty happy with this win, like you said before we went to break. A pretty tough White Knoll team that was not going away in any shape or fashion. And just up until that fourth quarter, it was back and forth.
4: Yeah, absolutely. I mean, it's tough when you get punched in the mouth week one to come out and face another good team like White Knoll. But, you know, Coach Marlowe, he's been in a lot of these situations, and he knows how to inspire this team, get them off their butt, give him to play. He did a great job. I'm sure they had a great week of preparation. He spoke at our touchdown club this morning. I mean, he's a great coach. And what a way to come back, and even with the injuries that they had to some key players and their best player being out, and to beat this White Knoll team 34-27. And like you said, it was a battle for, you know, really all four quarters. You know, the lead never did feel comfortable, just because we know what I'm sure they are capable of. The offense played great. You know, you didn't see a lot of explosive plays. It was just, you know, 5-6 yards a pop for the most part. I think Coach Marlowe did a great job of just keeping the offense simple this week. Again, when Richardson's in, I'm not sure what kind of offense they had. I don't know how complicated or elaborate it was. It could have been the same thing, but sometimes keeping it simple is the best thing. And you know, give the sophomore quarterback Keon McClinton his flowers. He did a great job tonight. Reggie Shannon did a great job, and the freshman they called up, Jamarian Witherspoon, obviously did a great job. I think he was probably the most impressive to me. Absolutely. Most impressive performance tonight. But definitely got some good momentum going into West Florence. And really, they're going to need it to go in. You know, I'm not saying that's an automatic win. Obviously, they need that win to keep the momentum, because the schedule, obviously, they started out with a really hard team like Somerville, and now it's just going to keep getting harder. You got West Florence, Crestwood, Dutch Fork. Yeah, I mean, you got a gauntlet here. And so any momentum you can get, you got to keep it rolling, because, you know, if you want to play in state, you're going to see Somerville again. That's right. A guaranteed thing. But based on what I've seen tonight, and if they continue to improve little by little each week, you know, when they see Somerville again, they're going to be a completely different team than week one, which Somerville will too. It's just who's going to adapt and grow and get better the most as the season progresses. But I think this was a good win for Sumter tonight. And I think they've got a good season here to look forward to with this new coach.
3: Oh, for sure. And again, tough to come out and get smacked in the mouth on week one, but to come back, battle it out with a solid team and come away with a W is definitely on the momentum side for the Sumter High Gamecocks as they go into probably the meat of their season in the next four or five games. And again, we want to reach out and basically, shout out our sponsors again for making this possible. 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Same Gamecock time, same Gamecock channel for next week's battle for the West Florence Knights as they come to town for week three. 1-1 on the season now are the Gamecocks, and we look forward to having you on the radio, or you having us on the radio next week for week three. And it is DB and Isaac Allen signing off for the night. Thank you very much for listening. You've been listening to Gamecock Football on Z95.5. All right. Thank you, Dolores.
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0: And good evening, everybody. Welcome to the High School Football Scoreboard, brought to you by Founders Federal Credit Union here on the Sports Talk Media Network for week number two, high school football in South Carolina with the High School League. Unfortunately, week number two is resembling week number one when it comes to the weather and interruptions with games and thunder, lightning, rain, and all of that. Rain, go away. So a lot of issues out there from that standpoint. We'll do the best we can to bring you up to date on everything. And we'll have folks calling in from across the state. A message to those who are listening to us and who are calling in. One-man band tonight, so I'm having to handle on-air and production. So if you call in, we'll put you on hold. And we'll put you on the air ice cold. So we'll ask you to identify yourself and what game you're covering. So do not hesitate to call in, those of you who are calling in. 888-898-2525 is that number, 888-898-2525. Let me welcome David Shelton, our expert analyst here on the High School Football Scoreboard. The best in the business, we call him Bib. High School Sports Report, Charleston Post and Courier. Good evening, David. And I know you have a solution to this weather problem.
9: Yeah, you don't start playing games until after Labor Day.
0: That ain't never going to happen.
9: Period. That's the way it ought to be. You don't start practices until like the second week of August. Hell, they're practicing year round anyway, all through the summer. So, what's the difference in taking a week off and coming back?
0: Yeah,
9: If they're going to complain about August weather, then don't play during August. Hello? Mm-hmm. I mean, it's not rocket science.
0: True. But you can never predict the weather, David. I mean, we slide into September, and what are we going to get? Hurricanes.
9: Yeah, but, I mean, okay, we have a tropical system once every 2 to 3 years. We have 110-degree heat and major thunderstorms every August. Every August we have this situation. You play this, you go back and play tape 20 years ago, you and I are talking about this.
0: Indeed we are. Well, here's a flash for you. The NCAA announced today that next season And in 2028, the college season will begin in August, like August 28th. So they're moving their calendar up.
9: Well, whatever they do is what high school's going to do.
0: Yeah.
9: We'll be playing football games in the second week of July before long.
0: Seeing here a report from Thomas Grant that Dutch Fork and Ridgeview game's been postponed to a later date. Silver Fox is up 35-13. They're only in the second quarter. So, you know, a lot of people thought this was going to be, you know, I saw stuff about this being a big-time ball game. And it was a matchup, and Ridgeview had called this had this identified as a special game, da-da-da-da. But it ain't close at all, David. 35-13 with 2:08 to go in the half. So Dutch Fork in their season debut doing Dutch Fork things.
9: Yeah, I don't know how they're going to finish this or why they would finish it if they weren't going to do it tonight. But, I mean, they both have schedules the rest of the way. But, I did not think Ridgeview would beat Dutch Fork, but I definitely thought it would be a little more competitive.
0: Yeah. How about this?
9: But the story, I don't know how Dutch Fork, I mean, I don't know. Maybe it's very competitive and there's some free plays. I don't know. That score just surprised me.
0: How about this? This has got to be a surprise as far as the margin. Strom Thurmond goes into Abbeville and shuts them out 33-0.
9: Yeah, Strom Thurmond's pretty darn good. They're gonna be hard to beat in Double A. There's no question.
0: Okay, our phone number 888-898-2525. If you are calling us with a report, let's go ahead and jump on that on the lines here because we have a caller waiting from the upstate. So, welcome into the high school scoreboard. We don't normally do it this way, but identify yourself and tell us which game you're calling about. Welcome in. How are you?
10: Hey, Phil. This is Kevin Selman from T.L. Hanna.
0: Hey, hey, hey.
10: How's it going tonight?
0: Hey, well, you want to know about football or baseball?
10: I know about both, and we don't need to talk about the latter. But I will tell you that the Yellow Jackets, we started tonight at 6:30. There were some concerns about weather, so we kicked it off at 7:30. So we've been home and been over for a long time now. But the Yellow Jackets marched up 85 to Powdersville and defeated the Patriots 30-7 in a game that was really never close. Powdersville took the opening kickoff, and Hannah forced a turnover on their first possession to go up 7-0 quick, and then got the ball right back and then took it down for another score. And it was 23-7 at halftime. And the Yellow Jackets added another touchdown late in the game to bring the final margin to 30-7. The Yellow Jackets rushed the ball 43 times for 213 yards, really controlling the line of scrimmage and the clock, and just kind of, just phone booth football. That wing tee, it's a slow death, but it's a death for sure.
0: Tell us about the makeup there in the backfield, quarterback, running backs. Who's making that offense go back there?
10: So Will Mayfield is the quarterback for Hannah. He's a senior. This is his first year as a starting quarterback, but he does have some experience as a backup. Last year when our starting quarterback got hurt, Will Mayfield actually came in and started the Greenwood game that we won, and it ended up being for the region. So he's his first year as a starter, but he's had some playing time in the past. And we've got here's a stat that you'll appreciate. I know you always enjoy hearing about Hannah running the football. We had 12 players carry the football tonight, 12 different players. And I tell our listeners while we're broadcasting the games, I said, you know, I've been doing Hannah football for a long time, and I watch it every Friday night. But sometimes even we get lost because of the misdirection and the way the wing tee runs. It's just so hard to keep. I can't imagine trying to prepare defense for that. But, you know, we had 12 different carriers, ball carriers tonight. Our leading rusher was Asias Carroll. He had 11 rushes for 78 yards and one touchdown. DeMarcus Duck, one of our fullbacks, had 7 carries for 44 yards and a touchdown. And Brock Cole, another running back, 6 carries for 32 yards, but he also had 2 touchdowns. So it was a group effort tonight. We don't have one running back or one fullback that gets the majority of the carries. Like I said, we had 43 carries split over 12 different players.
0: That is balanced. Now, what's up next for you next week?
10: So So next week, before I move on to next week, let me tell you that the key for Hannah this year so far has been their defense. Just smothering defense. Nobody's able to run the ball. Last week against BHP, I think they had 12 carries for 16 yards. They couldn't run it at all tonight. Powderville only managed 50 yards on 23 carries, so a really smothering defense. We've given up a few big plays on passing the football. That's been our bugaboo so far, but the defense has been a strong point for Hannah. So next week, we'll be down your way. I mentioned to you last week, you need to come out and see us. We'll be playing a White Knoll down at Lexington next Friday night.
0: Hey, that should be a pretty good matchup. White Knoll usually has pretty good defense.
10: Yeah, I'm looking forward to it, to seeing new places. We got that, White Knoll is, I'm not very familiar with them. I believe they're the Timberwolves, but I don't believe they've ever played each other. And that was the case tonight, Powderville and Tilhanna not far apart by distance at all. But this is the first time in school history that they've played each other. So it was nice to go to a new place. We're the Road Warriors. Our first week, we're on the road at BHP. Tonight, we're on the road at Powderville. And next we'll be down in Columbia playing White Knoll before finally getting the chance to play at Jim Frazier Field the following Friday night. And that once that happens, we're there for five straight Fridays. So I'm looking forward to that.
0: Hey, very good. Thank you, as always, for calling in, leading us off tonight on the phones. Have a great weekend, and we'll talk to you next week. You going to make it down to LSU? You won't make it to LSU.
10: Yeah, I will. I'm not flying out till Saturday morning, so we'll come back from Columbia Friday night, and then I'll be down in Baton Rouge Saturday morning.
0: See you there.
10: All right, sounds good. Thank you, Phil.
0: Thank you, man. Appreciate it. All right, Kevin Selman. How about that win by Tilhanna tonight, and the way they did it, David? Pretty typical for them. When they're going to win games, that's how they're going to do it.
9: That's right. They're going to run the football and play good defense, and. I picked them to win the game, and it sounds like they did exactly what they do very well.
0: Okay, some other finals. West Oak 17, Berea nothing. Clennon, with a touchdown pass with 2 seconds to play, beats Lawrence 29-22. Wow. So, congrats to Clennon. How about Lawrence hanging in there? That's a good sign for Lawrence, David. Are they an improved team to hang in there with Clinton and lose in the final seconds?
9: Oh yeah, yeah. They're definitely on the right track.
0: Gaffney beat J.O. Mann 43-10, and Greer over Union County 52-0. And we've got. Gilbert beat AC Flora 24-14. Some of these games are Thursday night, by the way. It's a mixture. C.A. Johnson 52, Bethune-Bowman nothing. Blythewood 32, Richland Northeast 8, Crestwood 27, Goose Creek nothing. David, Crestwood, Coach Roosevelt Nelson. I was at the Sumter Touchdown Club today. They had a running back by the last name of Wofford, who last week went for well over 200 yards. Now, if I'm not mistaken, the running back sensation, the ninth grader from last year who's left the state and gone to Texas, wasn't he too at Crestwood?
9: Yes, yes. They lost their best running back, and the other guy is pretty darn good.
0: I was going to ask you, what kind of running game does this team have, or did they have last year?
9: Well, they had a very good running game. They gave a lot of teams some problems last year. I can't remember the guy's name that left, but he was being recruited. He was going to be a prospect. And, I don't know what they run offensively, but it's obviously a lot of power. I did talk to Goose Creek coach Jamie Fordham last week. We were talking about he was going, they got their first win, and they were going to Crestwood. And he's like, we fully expect it to be a much more difficult game than we had in the first game.
0: Yeah, turned out to be that way. Yeah, the young man who left, he's in Fort Worth, Texas now, and he's got major – he just picked up offers from Miami and LSU this week. So he's been getting offers going back months. Let's see, Dutch Fork, Ridgeview. Dutch Fork up 35-13. The game has been postponed until a later date with 2:08 remaining in the second quarter. White, Nolan, Sumter. Sumter bounces back from their loss at Somerville last week, David. They beat White Knoll tonight, 34-27. So the first win at Sumter for the new head coach there.
9: Hugh Marlowe, yeah, from South Lawrence, a Sumter graduate. And it was just a matter of time. Sumter's going to be a very good team. I think they just weren't ready for a Somerville.
0: All right, let's see what else we've got here that's come in. In the PD Grand Strand, Ainer 38, Marion 7, Carolina Forest 36, Conway 14, Sherrod 21, Louisville nothing. That game's been called due to weather. North Myrtle Beach 24, Darlington 17. Chiefs go to 2-0. And West Florence outscores Hartsville 49-38. Latta doubles up Chesterfield 42-21. Loris beat Green Sea Floyd 63-7, led 63-0 at the half. Ooh. Dillon puts 50 on Myrtle Beach, 50-24. I think Myrtle Beach gave up 61 in their first game, David. What's up with that defense?
9: There is no defense.
0: There's no defending the defense for the Seahawks.
9: Hey, Phil, I don't want to interrupt you, but I'm watching the Oceanside Cannon score of North Carolina, and Cannon just took the lead and went for two. They're up 22-21, and then Oceanside Manavian just threw a long bomb to Jaden Kelly Murray. He caught it. The ball is on the 25, and they're trying to kick the field goal to win it. He didn't make it. Missed the field goal at the buzzer. So Oceanside is now 0-2.
0: Ooh. And where's this team from that they were playing?
9: Concord, North Carolina. It's called the Cannon School.
0: Oh, yeah,
9: It's a private school. They're pretty good. Their quarterback, I watched a lot of this game. Their quarterback is he's a really good player.
0: What was that final again? Give me that final.
9: 22-21.
0: Cannon over Oceanside Collegiate. Okay. Bishop England beat Lucy Beckham 31-7. Woodland, Woodland over Cross 14-8. Last night, the game was called because of a scuffle, a fight, maybe a near riots. Do we know if that is going to stand as a win for Woodland, or do we know how they're going to handle this?
9: Well, I was told that it wasn't a win for Woodland because the game was called because of a fight, not because of weather. Usually, you know, if a game starts, it's a game.
0: Mm-hmm.
9: And if the weather prevents it from being finished, then you can kind of rule it a no contest. But you can't do that, from what I understand, with a fight. So, according to the person I talked to, Woodland's going to get the win 14-8.
0: Okay. James Island beat South Florence 34-14. So, the Bruins fall to 0-2, and the James Island team goes to 2-0. And you just gave us the win by Cannon over Oceanside Collegiate. And around the PD Grand Strand, Ainer 38, Marion 7, Carolina Forest 36, Conway 14. Sherrod shuts out Louisville 21-0. That game was called due to the weather. North Myrtle Beach beat Darlington 24-17. And did we do these scores already? Yeah, we just did these scores. Okay. All right. So I think we just did those, so we'll move on. And Andrew Jackson beat North Central 19-6. Fairfield Central was leading Chester 6-0. That game's been called. Resumption to be determined. Northwestern and Indian Land and Rock Hill and Ashley Ridge, they are going to be played on Saturday. And South Point was up on Nation Ford. I saw somebody flash a score. It was 43-0, South Point leading Nation Ford. So, we should be going to a break here. So let me make an adjustment to make that happen. David, what else is going down in the low country that's caught your eye so far?
9: I think this win, Bishop England beating Lucy Beckham the way they beat him, 31-7. I mean, this was I thought this would be a low scoring tight ball game. And Bishop England's defense is for real. And, you know, they're in the same conference now with Oceanside. And it does not look like this is going to be a dominant Oceanside team. So the Bishop's got to have a chance.
0: All right. Hold that thought. We'll be right back after this break on the scoreboard.
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0: Okay, we're back on the high school scoreboard brought to you by Founders Federal Credit Union. Phil Kornblut here along with David Shelton. Let's go to folks waiting on the phones. Appreciate your patience. Smitty has joined us, Matt Smith, who was going to have a... Well, no, they're off this weekend. His television broadcast was off this weekend, but Smitty's still out watching high school football. Welcome, Smitty.
1: Hey, guys. Yeah, I took in James Island, South Florence last night, and about Myrtle Beach being indefensible, this goes back even further than the Dillon blowout loss and the blowout loss to Marlboro County. They couldn't stop Loris in the CMB kickoff classic either. So a young defense for Mickey Wilson. Their defense is indefensible. We'll see if that switches. But last night I took in James Island and Florence. Wanted to see if South Florence could maybe bounce back after lackluster opening week and loss under Scott Braswell, but they really couldn't. James Island is a machine, and who am I telling? David Shelton's on the line here. Brady Dantzler, the surgeon, they call him there. He hit Sam Crumpton for a couple of touchdowns, and they got the running game going as well early in that Orange Crush defense. So Jamar McCoy, this was the last game he'll have to sit out, serving that two-game suspension. So he'll be back, and there were a lot of penalties in the second half, and maybe that is somewhat emblematic of the head coach not being on the sideline with the team. But Mikel Worthen, 16 carries, 201 yards. So James Island got everything they wanted last night. So just wanted to make sure we got that update out there from last night. James Island is legit. I'm sure David Shelton will want to be on the sideline for that Somerville-James Island game. I think that's coming up September 18th. That looks a bit like a collision course right now in the Lowcountry.
0: David?
2: Oh, yeah. There's people talking about it already. And, it'll probably be for the region title, and it's so early. I mean, in the middle of September. But there's probably a good chance they're going to play more than one time this year. But it's setting up to where that James Island offense will be really tested by that Somerville defense, because those cats are good.
0: Smitty, thank you very much. Who you got next week on your TV broadcast?
1: Oh, we've got Wilson and Darlington next week on WPDE, Friday Night Rivals.
0: All right, my man. Face made for television. Thank you so much. Talk to you next week.
1: Yes, sir. I'll be listening to you guys.
0: All right. Thank you, Smitty. Those of you on the lines, hang in there. We're going to get right to you when we come back from this bottom of the hour break. It's the high school football scoreboard brought to you by Founders Federal Credit Union here on the Sports Talk Media Network.
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0: right, back on the high school scoreboard on this stormy Friday night around South Carolina. Stratford beat Cane Bay 24-18. That's just coming in as the final. I'm sorry.
1: Opposite.
0: Okay, my bad. 24 for Cane Bay and 18 for Stratford. I heard you wrong. So Cane Bay 24, Stratford 18, correct?
1: Correct.
0: Okay. Thank you, David. Let's see, give you a few other finals. That's why they don't call you the best in the business for nothing. West Oak 17, Berea nothing. These are finals. Blue Ridge 28, Travelers Rest 6. And giving you ones we haven't given you. Daniel 45, BHP 7, BHP 0-2. Seneca beat Liberty 21-14. Greenville edged Malden 21-19. Pickens over Blacksburg 48-6. Greer 52, Union County nothing. Wade Hampton 48, Southside nothing. Ware Shoals 24, Carolina nothing. Chapman 61, Walhalla 6. Spartanburg Day beat Thornwell 17-14. And Gaffney over Mann 43-10. These are all finals. Spartanburg and Greenwood, we're still seeing a delay there. I don't know if they ever got started from what I'm seeing here. And let's see. West Oak beat Berea 17-0. Those are all finals. I'll give you some in progress here. Burns and Dorman, 21-21, third quarter. I mean, everything is running behind. And Emerald leading Newberry, they're in a delay, is 7-0. Somerville leading Hillcrest, 45-28 in the fourth quarter. Well, I'm sure Somerville's very happy about the Cross State drive and still playing at 10:37 at night. They'll get back sometime on almost Sunday. Woodruff 25-15 over Fountain Inn in the fourth quarter. Wren leading east side of the half 42-6. Let's see. Southside Christian 14-0 over Woodmont. That was a first quarter score. And 96 in Landrum, 96 leading in the first. 14-6, game suspended until Saturday. Man, they must have had some rotten weather up there. Pendleton, 38-14 over Easley in the fourth quarter. Greenwood Christian and Dixie, 21-21 in the fourth. Crescent, 23, Palmetto 8 in the second. Chesney, 40, Broome 20 in the fourth. Boiling Springs, 34, and Riverside, 7. That, too, is in the fourth quarter. Let me check the WRHI scoreboard as well and see what they've got. South Point 56-0 over Nation Ford. That's a final. Lancaster 14-7 over York in the second. Clover over Westwood 20-0 in the fourth. It's Fort Mill over Catawba Ridge in the fourth, 38-17. Ashley Ridge, Rock Hill, Indian Land, Northwestern playing Saturday. And let's see if they have anything else here that we don't have. Great Falls, Ben Lippin postponed until Monday. Charlotte Christian, 7-0 over Buford in the first. Lakeview, 33-0 over Mackby in the third. We've got an update here. Burns and Dorman, 21-21. Let's see here. Lexington, 9-7 over North Augusta in the second. Great Collegiate beat River Bluff, 27-0. Irmo 37-0 over Spring Valley, called after the second quarter. Berkeley leading Fort Dorchester 30-7 in the third. Let's see here. What else? Did that. Lugoff Elgin over Camden in the fourth, 22-19. Hilton Head 21-10 over Bamberg Earhart in the third. Marlborough County leading Atlantic Collegiate 14-6. That was the first quarter score. And that is it for there. So, let's get back to our guys out in the fields, David. Let's welcome Taylor Novinger, play-by-play voice for Crestwood High School. Just talking about Crestwood not too long ago. Taylor, good to have you with us. How are you?
2: Good to have you, Phil. I heard you made your way down to the touchdown Sumter Club. That's awesome to hear.
0: Yep.
2: Been a busy week for me. Had a Monday game at Manning. Crestwood won 34-27 over Manning. And then tonight, they win 27-0 Goose Creek. Calvin Wolford had 289 rushing yards on Monday with four touchdowns. And tonight he had 214 yards on the ground and one touchdown. Phil, that puts him at 48 carries and 503 yards already.
0: Wow.
2: With five touchdowns on the season.
0: Wow.
2: Incredible stuff there from Calvin Wolford. I think Clemson and Carolina might want to come knocking soon. Start of the game, Calvin Wolford had an 85-yard touchdown run. Crestwood was up 7-0 in the game. Darrell Epps is another guy that's a really solid running back, young 10th grader, that's filled in nicely since Braden Bolts has left. Epps had an 87-yard touchdown run of himself. Epps had 17 carries with 158 yards on the ground. Marie Yates had a nice touchdown run, and Jaden Goodman had a pick six, a mixed extra point in there, and the ball game was 27-0. The Crestwood offense had zero passing yards on the night, Phil. Zero. 341 yards on the ground. And I want to give a shout-out to Goose Creek statistician Gary Olish, providing all these great stats for me. Did a great job tonight up in the booth.
0: Absolutely. So we were talking about Braden Bolts earlier, and now you got this Wofford kid who I saw today at the Touchdown Club. He's impressive looking. How did they handle the two of them last season?
2: A lot of it was kind of weird. The coaching staff kind of felt like they had to put in Bolts at certain times. It felt very sluggish, very unorganized. A lot of times you'd have, you know, Wofford carrying a couple here, and then he'd do a really good long run, and then they pull him out for Bolts. It was very choppy. I felt like the carries were not 50-50. It was more, 60-40 Bolts, but it felt like the coaching staff had the pressure to put Bolts in because of his dad being the running back coach as well.
0: Okay. Well, I love your honesty. That's awesome. And why did he bolt to Texas?
2: Well, he wanted to play with his cousin, and he also was promised some little gifts on the way. We'll put it that way nicely.
0: Mm.
2: And I'm going to be honest with you, Phil. I'm real impressed with Darrell Epps, the backup running back to Calvin Wolford. I think Crestwood has a really good ground game, and they're going to have a really tough opponent next week with Marble County coming to their place.
0: Right.
2: So that'll be an interesting ball game.
0: All right. Roosevelt Nelson getting it done. Thank you, Taylor. Talk to you next week.
2: Take care, Phil.
0: All right. Thank you. David, how about the job Roosevelt Nelson's doing there at Crestwood?
3: You know, I bet if you ask 100 random people from outside that Sumter area who the coach at Crestwood was, you'd probably find two that would know it was Roosevelt Nelson.
0: Mm.
3: You never hear anything about them. But they're very competitive. They win. He has good players. He's just, if there's ever a guy that fits in a school, I think that he does. I just think he's a fit there.
0: He was one tough customer when he was a linebacker at Clemson, I'll tell you that. All right, let's go. Speaking of the Sumter Crestwood area, let's welcome in now play-by-play voice for the Sumter High Gamecocks, Isaac Allen, joining us here on the Scoreboard Show. And those Gamecocks bounced back with a very nice win tonight. Isaac, welcome in. Great to have you with us.
4: Hey, Phil. Great to be here. Thank you for having us. Yeah, Sumter had a great game, won 35-27 over a good White Knoll team. Great comeback after, that tough loss to Somerville last week.
0: How'd they do it? Did this game come down to the very end, kind of a last minute or two play, or did they have to hold on and protect the lead?
4: It was a tough game until about halfway through the fourth quarter, beginning of the fourth quarter. You know, had some injuries. Richardson, our starting quarterback, the one that's been so heavily recruited, was out tonight. You know, they thought he could play, but the doctors wanted to wait to evaluate him on Monday. So the backup sophomore, he's like 5'7", 5'8", maybe 160 with his pads on, was the starting backup. I know he had some nerves going on. Our starting running back was back. He was hurt last week because he got hurt during the scrimmage. But our backup got hurt. Pinckney got hurt against Somerville. So they had to pull up a freshman from the JV team to play, and ended up he had two touchdowns. And our starting running back had one, and the sophomore quarterback ended up actually having a touchdown pass of his own. We probably count on one hand how many times we threw the ball, but he had a nice little touchdown pass. I'll give you their names right now as best I can. But the offense, I felt like they kept it simple because of the sophomore quarterback. We weren't allowed in the Somerville game, so I couldn't tell you what our offense was like, to be honest. But they kept it simple, just running the ball between the tackles most of the time. They had a little dump pass to the fullback, Lucas Brownlow, at one point, and that got for some good yardage. But other than that, it was a simple game plan. Defensively, you know, most of the time they held their run game. Seems like Whitnall's kind of like us. They don't throw the ball a lot. They did have some big passes, though. A couple passes went for some big yardage. Two touchdown passes for Whitnall, but they played them really well. But it did come about the start of the fourth quarter. It's when Sumter really started to pull away, and the clock really started playing against Whitnall.
0: What's up next week?
4: Next week we have West Florence at home, and then we will be at Crestwood, and then Dutch Fork after that. Oh. So it just gets harder and harder.
0: Well, thank you for calling. Great stuff. Have a great weekend. We'll look for you next week.
4: Absolutely. Thank you so much.
0: Thank you, Isaac. Thank you so much. All right. So, David, Sumter gets that win tonight after losing at Somerville. No shame losing at Somerville, of course. And they're going to be fine. When they get these injured players back, look out.
3: Oh, yeah. They're going to be able to run the football on just about everybody they play when all their guys are there, especially the quarterback, Richardson. This was a good win. I mean, this could have easily been, with the injuries, 0-2, looking at the next three games. It could have been a rough start, but I think Sumter's going to be fine.
0: Give you some other final scores now from around the Midlands. Give you these finals. Hammond 49-0 over Augusta Christian. Pillion 17, Barnwell 7. Wagner Sally 54, Branchville 20. Chapin 45, Brooklyn Casey 22. Gray Collegiate 27, River Bluff nothing. Northwood Academy 21, Heathwood Hall 14. Irmo 37, Spring Valley nothing. Lower Richland 21, Lakewood 6. Lamar 33, Columbia 8. North Augusta 27, Lexington 16. Lee Central 8, Mullins nothing. It's more of a PD score. South Aiken 31, Airport 14. Just gave you Sumter and White Knoll. And that's what we've got right now from around the Midlands area. Folks holding, we'll get to you. Don't go away. We've got a break coming up in about a minute, so I don't want to start. Billy Baker tells me no hot call tonight. He's got a bunch of printing to do, and he's having an issue or trying to get an issue out. So he's busy doing that. But he tells us there was a school tonight in our state which won its first varsity football game in 63 years.
3: In our state?
0: Yeah. Won their first varsity football game in 63 years.

0: Thank you for that, Billy. Good stuff. And Patrick Moffitt is the head coach there at Spartanburg Day. Didn't realize Spartanburg Day had gotten back in the football business. All right, we're going to hit the break here, and we will continue. And we should be hitting the break. Hang on a second. Well, for some reason, the break hasn't started or isn't running. So let me go ahead and go to another caller then. Let's do that, and I'll figure out what's going on with the break. Let's go to Thomas Grant. Thomas Grant was watching that Dutch Fork Ridgeview contest. It wasn't much of a contest because Dutch Fork was beating them up pretty good late in the second quarter when they stopped it. Thomas, how good did Dutch Fork look to you?
1: Well, I mean, the game, first off, it was the inaugural Bojangles Ridgeview kickoff classic, the first of its kind, and it was a sold-out crowd on both sides. Both stands were literally filled. So, and actually, the first quarter was actually pretty close and pretty interesting. Dutch Fork scored on the opening drive and only took them 5 plays. Jackson not scored on the first of 2 touchdown runs. But on the second play from scrimmage, Ridgeview's Derek Howard, who's making his return after he missed all of last season with a broken foot, he gives a short pass to Christian Jackson, and the two-time state track champion breaks one tackle, and he was just off to the races, 76 yards for a touchdown to make it, but then he missed the PAT to make it 7-6. On their next possession, on Dutch Fork, it looked like they were driving again, got to the 20-yard line, but then a misplay in the backfield, I guess Jackson was trying to do a pitch, but he ends up getting taken away by Raymond Jones, and he ends up going 80 yards the other way for a touchdown to get the PAT, and then Ridgeview's leading 13-7 midway in the first quarter. But from that point on, it was all Dutch Fork. That's when they scored 28 unanswered points. The next four scores, each drive they had was ended with a touchdown run by Jackson Knox. He then had a touchdown pass to Anderson Bean. And then they also had a one-yard run by Kyle Henry. Now, Ridgeview was going on another possession where Christian Jackson had another long run to take it to the 30, which with 2:08 left, that's when play was stopped. And after an hour waiting out the lightning delays, that's when they decided to, and then the rain started, that's when they decided to postpone the game. But according to the high school league, they had 3 options. They could either, one, resume the game either sometime tomorrow or Monday. B, they could resume play, or they could stop play. I should say, they could stop play where the game was stopped, which will get the win to Dutch Fork. And then the third option would be, if they can't, either side can't agree, then the game would be ruled a forfeit. It wouldn't be ruled a no contest.
0: No.
1: I mean, it was so confusing. So I don't think it'll be like a situation where you had with the Burns situation last week, where at first it was a no contest, then it got ruled a win. So depending upon if they make a decision tonight, they'll either resume the game or maybe ended up getting stopped where it is. I mean, the thing is, it just depends on the schedule. I know Dutch Fork only has 9 games this year on their regular season schedule.
0: Mm-hmm.
1: So that leaves, and it depends on if they have any space, any bye week, and whether they jive whatever rich you have.
0: Yeah. My suggestion is move on. I mean, especially if you're Ridgeview, you're not coming back to win. I mean, unless you just want to get out there and work on your game a little bit. But I mean, when you're getting beat that bad, it's best, I think, just to move on. Thomas, thank you very much. Appreciate the update. Drive safely. Talk to you next week.
1: Okay.
0: David, you agree with that? You think they ought to just move on?
2: Yeah, being it this time of year, you know, first game, I know they, you know, they missed last week's game. They had the schedule thing with South Point, and you know, they may make up that game, but it's early in the year. The game's not really going to matter, you know. But like you said, unless you just want to get out there and work out some more kinks, you take the risk to get beat really, really bad.
0: Yeah. I say pack it in and work on your opponent for next week. All right, thank you, Thomas, and we'll be back in just a moment.

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0: 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Pendleton has beaten easily, 45-42. In the Low Country, it is Lake City beating Timberland, 18-6. That's a final. All right, let's go back to our phones. And for the first time, well, he's been on Sports Talk before. He is not a stranger to Sports Talk because he was once the head football coach at Presbyterian after a fine playing career. Coach Harold Nichols, now doing some kind of broadcasting there, I guess, with Clennon. Clennon and Lawrence tonight, and you drew the short straw to call us and tell us how it happened. Welcome in, Coach Harold Nichols. How you doing?
1: Well, Phil, it's good to be on with you guys tonight. I tell you, I can remember all those years recruiting. I'd turn into Sports Talk Radio and listen to all the scores around the state driving home. So this is a new one for me, but I'm glad to be on here with you guys tonight.
0: Absolutely. So tell us how the Red Devils pulled this thing out with, I guess, the last play of the game.
1: It was absolutely the last play of the game. It was really a back-and-forth game all night. Lawrence is coming off of a big win against J.O. Mann in the first week, this was Clinton's first game of the year. Clinton's a young football team. It was a back-and-forth game. Came down to, the score was tied 22-22. Clinton got the ball back with about 2 minutes and 30 seconds about their own 25-yard line. One timeout. Went down to field, did a really nice job converting some first downs. Owen Glenn, senior quarterback for Clinton, did a nice job with the scramble down the sideline, got it to the 5 yard line, and with 7 seconds to go, Owen Glenn finds Caleb Gary in the middle of the end zone for the winning score, and Clinton wins 29-22. For the county championship for the 6th year in a row.
0: That's awesome. And you did a great job, sir. You got a career in this. Top of the hour, we'll be back. Thank you, Coach.
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0: And we're back, hour number 2, High School Football Scoreboard, brought to you by Founders Federal Credit Union, across the state here on the Sports Talk Media Network. David Shelton has dropped off for a few minutes to take care of some interviews, so I can do this because he threatened to hang up if I mentioned the soccer score. Earlier tonight, South Carolina beat Clemson in soccer, men's soccer, 3-2. So the Gamecocks sweep the soccer competition, men's and women's, against the Tigers. They go up 2-0 in the Palmetto Series. This South Carolina men's soccer team, which has been really down for the last few years, showing some life this season. So congratulations to South Carolina on getting that win. We'll catch you up on some other scores in just a couple of minutes. Let's get back to our phones. And Jamie Bradford is joining us from the Low Country, from the Chief Sports Network, the Chief Sports app, and all those shows that they are involved with on various Gamecock outlets and Gamecock apps. But tonight, he's a high school reporter, having watched some high school football in the Low Country. Jamie, welcome in. Stand by.
15: Sure.
0: There we go. I had to push one more button. Welcome in, sir. How are you?
15: I'm good, man. Your ratings are about to go down, so you better make this segment short.
0: Nah, they will go nowhere but to the top, based on what you and your guys have been able to do. If you do for us what you do for the Chief Sports app, we'll be just fine.
15: I'm just trying to be you, man. You sound good. I'm sad that I didn't get to chat with David for a second. Love David Shelton, and appreciate what y'all do.
0: Thank you, man. What game were you at tonight down there?
15: Yeah, I was over at Bishop England. I went and saw them last week, and went back over there tonight. I've got a family tie, so you know I'll try to be at a lot of those games. And they put it on Lucy Beckham. It was quite frankly, it was over quick. 31-7 at halftime. That ended up being the final. They got a little sloppy with the football. They were sloppy, really, with football. Both teams were throughout the ball game.
13: Hi, if you record your reason for calling.
0: Sorry about that.
15: Nope, you're good. Both teams turned it over a bunch. I know BE fumbled it 5 times and turned it over. And I think Beckham turned it over 4. But in the first half, Bishop England connected on 3 passes over 65 yards, and all of them went for touchdowns. And so they got up pretty early, and they never relinquished the lead. They looked pretty good.
0: What do they have that kind of impresses you personnel-wise?
15: Well, I'll tell you what. Defensively, they're good, Phil. That's a good defense. And, I think Porter Gowd had 27 total yards against them last week. And tonight, Beckham, you know, they might have got over the century mark somewhere in the second half, but that's probably more because of one big play that kind of fell into the arms of a receiver down the field. I mean, they're really good up front. The Tonin kids who have the offers from App State and a bunch of other teams out there, they play both sides of the ball, and these kids are really good. You know, they got a bunch of seniors running around at all 3 levels of the defense. And you know, offensively, you know, last week they didn't really play that well. They just weren't that good. They just weren't crisp, you know, shooting themselves in the foot. And they did that again tonight with the turnovers. But when they weren't turning the football over, they were moving it. I mean, Logan Hall, obviously, you know, Logan coached for Coach Spurrier and Coach Muschamp, and being up there at Limestone. I mean, he's been around, you know, he knows what he's doing, and he got it clicking during the week, and those guys look really, really good.
0: Where are you going next week?
15: Well, next week I'm going to be in Columbia, Phil. We got to go up there and watch the Gamecocks play. But my kids are coming, so we're going to bring them up on Friday night. So I'll miss that. But, you know, the Bishops, they got to go over to Philip Simmons next week. So they got another challenge coming up, and but they're a contender. I mean, look, they're a contender. They just are. They've got a good football team, and we'll see how it all plays out. But, you know, their schedule gets softer as the year goes along. They're getting through the meat of their schedule at the beginning. So if they get through this thing with 3 or 4 wins, you know, they could be looking at a pretty nice year.
0: Okay, Jamie, keep in touch with us, man. Love having you on the show. Great work by you and your folks with your internet programs covering the Gamecocks, and we'll talk to you next week, I hope. If not next week, the week after.
15: You got it, man. You're the best at what you do. We appreciate you.
0: Hey, thank you, Jamie. Good talking to you. Appreciate that. Jamie Bradford from down in the Low Country. David Shelton is back with us. He was talking about Bishop England getting a win tonight, David. So a good win for the Bishops tonight.
16: Yeah, that's exactly where I was. I was just talking to the coach.
0: Oh.
16: That was a very solid win against a good Beckham team. And, you know, they're 2-0, and they'll play Philip Simmons next week. But they've done a really, really good job. He's got them believing. Their defense is legitimately good for that level of football. And they're going to give Oceanside a fit with that defense. They're pretty solid.
0: We've just gotten the final in from the Upstate. Dorman has beaten Burns 28-21. And I think we have Coach Scott Early on the line with us, who was at the game tonight, and hopefully he hasn't fallen asleep waiting on us. Coach Early, are you there, sir?
17: I am, and it's 28-21 with 10:53 to go in the fourth.
0: Oh, it's not a final.
17: No, I just text you the score so you maybe would get excited about talking to me.
0: Yeah. But, I mean, it would be helpful because I assumed it was a final score. Usually people, like, if it's not a final.
17: Well, no. We didn't keep the 8:45. It was a terrible rain delayed, the beautiful Masters fields fall to pieces. There's a lot of moving parts this game.
0: All right, so it's not over, but Dorman is winning 28-21. What have you seen in this game?
17: Well, I'm gonna tell you what I've seen. I sat on Cavalier Way for 35 minutes just to get to my, you know, and I had a really nice parking place, and you know, Thomas Ryan comes down and gets me taken care of. I mean, it is, you know how they do it there, and I'm telling you, it was an old school atmosphere. They, you know, even with the game being on my 40, it was sort of like one of them throwback old, you know, Region 1 deals, and it was so fun for me just to see that. Like, you know, I know football's getting beat up everywhere now, but like, it wasn't getting beat up tonight in Dorman. It was a packed house. It survived the rain, you know, and the game was just crazy. Like, you know, first place in scrimmage, you know, Reggie throws a little jet sweep out there and pick six, and you know, I get to talking and listening, and you know, there's 17 Division I kids on this field tonight. Like, these, I don't know if either one of these teams can beat Dutch Fort, but they're both going to make a long run in the playoffs, and it's good to see Dorman back, but it's also good to see Burns back.
0: Mm-hmm. Absolutely. What'd you think of the Burns running back, Segura?
17: I actually don't hate Lane Kiffin. I love him, and I think he's I can't wait to see him in a night game in Death Valley. He's a player. He's such a player. He's kept them in this game, really. Mm-hmm. Like, they've made – and then – but, you know, it's kind of like Dorman's played sloppy. I mean, outside the pick six and the running the kickback, they've not really done a lot on offense. Burns has played sloppy, turned the ball over two times in the first 2 minutes of the game. But here we are, 9:25 to go, 28-21, and Burns is driving. So, I mean, it's kind of like what I'm saying is the night was old school night. From the time you come in and, you know, how many people it takes just to pull off an event like that at a high school, and just knowing what I know, man, it was so good to see that it gave me hope that, you know, this whole thing might not go sideways because of towns and places and traditions like Dorman.
0: Absolutely.
17: So it was good to see.
0: Let me ask you this. I mean, the weather's been such a factor these first 2 weeks, and a lot of games are being called, postponed, played later, but we're having a lot of controversies about who gets a win, who gets a forfeit. This team doesn't want to continue playing. Does that count as a forfeit? Is there any way to clarify this situation so that there's an absolute understanding of what's going to happen when a game is called because of the weather?
17: Boy, that's one of them questions you really probably don't want me to answer.
0: I do.
17: Well, I mean, we need the high school league to. I mean, there's a lot went on here last week and this week already. So, like, it's there probably need to be some guidelines laid down, and you know, and it's a whole different generation, Phil. That's, again, let me be redundant. Let me go back to how good that made me feel tonight.
0: Mm-hmm.
17: It's just a different generation, a different time of football, and. Everybody thinks the whole, you know, trickle-down thing from NIL and transfers and all the things that goes on in football. I mean, we've been dealing with this for a long time. I mean, that's one of the reasons I got out when I did. I mean, I don't get me wrong, I love being executive director, but it was just it's just things are different now. And, you know, you got to be able to adapt to that and be able to look down the road forward thinking and try to prevent a problem instead of try to solve it. Because if you're trying to solve it, it's too late.
0: Yeah. I mean, I really – have we heard anything from the high school league issuing any kind of directives since all this has been happening or no?
17: I mean, I don't know. You read between the lines pretty good. I answered the question. So I get off the hook. Next topic.
0: Yeah, you do. David Shelton. Yep. David Shelton, your thoughts.
17: Hey, good to see you back, David Shelton. Like, I'm so glad to see you back doing what you love to do, my man.
16: Well, it is certainly glad, a happy time for me to be able to still not doing what I want to be doing, but at least I'm here with you guys. But I got to just echo, when you asked Scott that question, in my mind, I was answering the question, and I literally almost answered it the way Scott would if I was like somebody.
17: Oh, my God. Phil, put a note. Get call. Me and David Shelton just agreed on something. In week two of high school football.
0: Yeah.
17: Me and we just agreed on something.
0: Yeah.
16: I was sitting here as you were about to talk. I was like, "Well, he's probably got to be careful how he phrases it, but I don't." And somebody needs to step up and put out a directive. That's like the fight at Cross last night. One coach thinks that.
17: So y'all know about all this? Oh Lord,
0: David does.
16: Okay. Okay. Yeah, I do. I was a little over it. One coach thought that it's a win. The other coach thought it's a no contest. And I'm like, well, how do two guys have two totally different ideas of how this is going to play out? So I did some investigating, and I was told it's not a no contest. It's a win for Woodland. Even though it was the second quarter, they were ahead. And I was like, well, I mean, like you said, you need some kind of hard and fast. People need to know this because when they cancel a game, just like Dutch Fork and Ridgeview tonight, they're in the second quarter. Now it's a 23 point difference, but should that be a win? Should that be a loss for Ridgeview? Should it be a no contest? It needs to be verified and known, because then people might, you know, hang out till midnight and finish the game.
17: Well, I mean, I'm by no means Dr. Fauci, but I will plead the fifth.
0: Did we?
16: Well, I'm sure.
0: I'm
16: glad
0: did we lose coach?
17: No, I didn't. No, I said I'm not going to be like Dr. Fauci, but I'll plead the fifth.
16: I hear you.
0: Coach, are you with us?
17: Yeah, I'm here. You don't hear me?
16: Yeah, I hear you.
17: David Shelton hears me, but Phil can't.
0: David, well, you still there?
16: My show, man. I'm still here, Phil.
17: Hey, David, usually when there's a problem, it's Phil's fault, so let's just see how this works out.
16: I was just fixing to say, this is better than Phil.
0: All right, stand by. Had a little malfunction.
17: Oh, my God.
0: We'll go this break.
17: Is it because the batteries? Is it because the batteries ran out?
0: Hold on. There's just hold on. Operator error. We'll be right back.
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0: 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I apologize. A little bit of an operator error there. It's such a stupid error, I don't even want to mention it over the air what I did.
1: Please don't.
0: Yeah.
1: Please don't.
0: Yeah.
1: Please don't. Yeah.
0: So you guys,
1: think about this. How does it feel to be your sideline reporter?
0: How does it feel to
1: be your sideline reporter in Tesla Energy Bowl when you do this like once a quarter? Like,
0: you mean like having? You mean like having you?
1: I call it a field moment. Like,
0: yeah,
1: you have a field
0: yeah.
1: Moment.
0: When you're on the air with us, I think it's awesome.
1: No, I know, but like I mean, is this like do we need some AA batteries? Was this like,
0: no. All right, if you must know, I accidentally pulled the cord to my headset out of the jack, and I couldn't hear anything. I lost. I thought we'd gone off the air. And I was totally lost. I didn't realize I did. It's behind me, so I didn't know that the plug had come out.
1: No. You, when me and David Shelton agreed on something, you just really lost your mind for a second.
0: That's
1: right there.
0: True.
1: I
0: mean,
1: it took you a while to get back to where you was at. But
0: so you guys were probably saying good things. So pick it back up where you left off here for a couple more minutes.
1: I mean, I'll let David. You know, I was taught to respect my elders. I'll let David take the lead on this.
0: Well, David, what were you saying?
2: Well, I was just saying that I think there just needs to be a directive. These people need to know the answers to these questions before they happen. And I'm not talking about people like me. I'm talking about coaches, because when guys like me call coaches and the two coaches have totally different answers as to the result of the game that didn't even get two quarters in, Then there's a problem. I mean, I don't know if there's somewhere where you can look it up or not. I don't have the time to do all that. I just ask coaches.
0: Coach, you're a coach, and you're in a position of authority in some way to make recommendations, are you not?
1: I mean, it's like I said before, you had your little malfunction. Mm. Can I, like, just plead the fifth?
0: That's not like you to do that.
1: Well, I mean, I'm not an AD and a head football coach anymore. I'm doing the greatest job in the world with the greatest coaches in the world, and it's awesome. And we just trying to help them. You know, we just doubled the Herlong scholarship from 500 to 1,000. Tomorrow's 25 is the third class is in session, and now we're in six different states. And I mean, I'm competitive, so I just like. I love our coach association, and I love our coaches, and I love what we do.
0: We'll leave it at that and see if we can figure out a solution on another day.
1: Yeah. Well, I know you may be disappointed in me, but David's probably not. So
0: I'm not disappointed.
1: Me,
0: well,
1: David,
0: I am not disappointed.
1: Me and David's done an interview so long, if you hang up with me, he can sort of finish and say, well, I think this is what he was going to say, and it'll be good. Yeah.
0: All
1: I appreciate
0: right.
1: y'all having me on, and it's 28-21 Norman with 7:06 to go in the fourth, and it's one of those old football games that we used to watch in that region with Gaffney and Norman and Burns, and like I said, I don't know if either of these teams can beat Dutch Fort, but they're both of them are really, really talented, well-coached team, and Norman runs an unbelievable old-school class operation, so we need the Cavaliers to be good to fight off some of the things that's going on.
0: Thank you, my friend.
2: How many people were there?
0: No.
2: 10,000?
1: Master universal language. I wouldn't say a number. I would say it was three quarters full on both sides and lots on the hill. And then I think, you know, I mean, a lot of people, when the weather happened, they probably are at home watching on my 40 instead of being there. But it was an old school throwback night that I wish both of y'all guys could have seen, because y'all would have thought they still some hope. So,
0: oh, there's hope.
2: Oh, yeah.
0: There's always hope. All right, Coach. Thank you. Talk to you again.
1: Yes, sir.
0: Thank you.
1: Thank you so much.
0: You got
1: right,
0: it, bye-bye. Scott Early. Appreciate that. Good stuff with him.
2: Bill, do you remember the night that we were doing the show when he was the head coach at Lexington, and they went down to Somerville and beat Somerville? And we interviewed him, and he was sitting on the back on his tailgate on his truck Do you remember that?
0: I mean, I don't, but I'm sure it happened, and it doesn't surprise me that that's what he was doing when we talked to him. He probably had a cold one in his hand, too.
2: I wasn't going to say that, but, you know.
0: I probably just made him mad again. All right. Let me do a couple things here. I tell you what, we have callers standing by, so I'm going to go blindly up to the 864 and welcome into the scoreboard. Who's this, and what game were you at?
3: Hey, Phil, it's J.P. Berry. I was at Bowling Spring versus Riverside.
0: Awesome. Tell us about it.
3: I will. Bowling Springs won by a score of 34-13. Their quarterback, Emory Logan, looked really good. He had a couple touchdowns. Running back R.J. Byrd had a real good night. And D.J. Leak for the Bulldogs had a 90-something-yard kick return touchdown. That was a lot of fun to see. Riverside hung in the game early. It was 20-7 at half. They had some opportunities to make it even closer, but that team and that offense just couldn't sustain enough to really keep that game closer. The only thing that kept Riverside in the game in the second half before Bee Springs pulled away was a lot of penalties by Bowling Springs. By my unofficial count, I think they were near 150 yards of penalties tonight.
0: Wow.
3: And it even wiped off a touchdown and an interception for Bowling Springs. So it could have been even worse.
0: JP, thank you so much for the report. Talk to you next week. Good hearing from you.
3: Yes, sir. I know you're coming up on a break. Thanks, Phil.
0: You know the show well. Yes, sir. Thank you, JP. And appreciate you, man. And David.
3: No problem.
0: Camden misses a field goal last play of the game, and Lugoff Elgin has beaten Camden tonight 28-25. We'll let you talk about that when we come back here on the High School Scoreboard. Glad to have you with us on the High School Scoreboard Show as we track every game in the Palmetto State. 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

0: All right, we are back with you on the high school football scoreboard. Here on the Sports Talk Media Network. Another update from Coach Early, David. I'm not going to say if it's final or not. Dorman 35, Burns 21. Probably in the third quarter, fourth quarter would be my guess.
1: Yeah, it's got to be late in the game now.
0: Yeah, I would think so. Okay. I appreciate him being with us. That was great stuff. You only get it here on the high school scoreboard on Friday nights. So, by the way, thanks to Matt Smith and thanks to Chris Bergen for helping me update our score sheets. So let me run through these finals if you're just joining us and you're wondering about things. We've plugged in as many finals as we can find right now. In the upstate, Strom Thurmond 33, Abbeville nothing. West Oak 17, Berea nothing. C.A. Johnson 13, and Bethune-Bowman, I lost that score. It might be nothing, but I think C.A. Johnson won 13 to, I think maybe nothing. Boiling Springs 34, Riverside 13, Chesney 40, Broome 20, Clennon a thriller, 29-22 over Lawrence, Crescent 37, Palmetto 20, Daniel 45, Belton Honeypath 7, Pendleton 45, Easley 42, Greenwood and Spartanburg. All right, this is, well, we've got the Greenwood score 28, and I've got nothing in the box here for Spartanburg. So whoever's putting that score in, Smitty or Chris, go back and put the Spartanburg score in. Have you seen that anywhere, David?
1: Which one?
0: Greenwood, Spartanburg.
1: No, I don't think they played.
0: Yeah. I mean,
1: I never saw the score at all tonight.
0: Well, I saw an early score of 7-0 in the second quarter on Channel 7 scoreboard. I'm seeing here that hasn't changed. Let me double check here and see if they've had an update. Now they still have 7-0 in the second quarter. I don't know why we've got, unless this was just a mistake. I'm going to take that out then. Forget what I just said. Somerville 45, Hillcrest 28, Jefferson, Georgia 55, Westside 21, Gaffney 43, Mann 10, Seneca 21, Liberty 14, Greenville 21, Malden 19, 96-14, Landrum 7, Pickens 48, Blacksburg 6, T.L. Hanna 30, Powdersville 7, Greer 52, Union County nothing, Wade Hampton 48, Southside nothing, Chapman 61, Walhalla 6, Ware Shoals 24, Carolina Academy nothing, Blue Ridge 28, Travelers Rest 6, around the Midlands. And obviously we have some more scores to fill in there and here as well, and we'll try to get these in before the night's over. Gilbert 24, AC Flora 14, South Aiken 31, Airport 14, Mid Carolina 28, Batesburg Leesville 21, C.A. Johnson 52, Bethune-Bowman nothing. Oh, there it is. So I have that on two different sheets. Blythewood 32, Richland Northeast 8, Chapin 45, Brooklyn Casey 22, Lamar 33, Columbia nothing, Crestwood 27, Goose Creek nothing, Lower Richland 21, Lakewood 6, Lugoff-Elgin 28, Camden 25, Pillion 17, Barnwell 7, Dutch Fork 35, Ridgeview 13, that game suspended late in the second quarter, Gray Collegiate 27, River Bluff nothing, Irmo 37, Spring Valley nothing, that one was called due to another lightning delay, and I wouldn't play it or pick it up. Just give Irmo to W. Sumter over White Knoll, 35-27. In the Rock Hill I-77 corridor, Andrew Jackson, 19, North Central, 6. Fairfield Central, 6. Chester, nothing. That game was called because of the weather. Fort Mill, 38. Catawba Ridge, 17. Great Falls, Ben Lippin, postponed to Monday. Northwestern, Indian Land, Rock Hill, Ashley Ridge. They play on Saturday. South Point, 56. Nation Ford, nothing. CSRA, North Augusta, 27. Lexington, 16. Wagner Sally, 54. Branchville, 20. Petey Grand Strand. Georgetown 41, Andrews 27. Ainer 38, Marion 7. Carolina Forest 36, Conway 14. Shaw 21, Louisville nothing. Game called due to weather. North Myrtle Beach 24, Darlington 17. West Florence 49, Hartsville 38. Johnsonville 42, Hanapaplico nothing. Lakeview 53, Macby 12. Latta 42, Chesterfield 21. Lee Central 8, Mullins nothing. Laura 63, Green Sea Floyd 7. Marlboro County 28, Atlantic Collegiate 6. Dillon 50, Myrtle Beach 24. St. James 42, Socastee 34. Wilson beat Hampton County. Quick thoughts on this one, David. Wilson 21, Hampton County nothing.
1: That's surprising, because Wilson gave up a bunch of points last week to Hartsville, and to shut out Hampton County is an impressive feat.
0: And I'm seeing the final now. Dorman does beat Burns 35-21. David, quick reaction.
1: Not a huge surprise. I think Dorman was probably the more complete team, but I think both these teams are going to win double-digit games this year.
0: Yeah, I think you're probably right. To the Low Country, Clear Dot Charter 30, Allendale Fairfax nothing. Where is Clear Dot Charter?
1: Somewhere in the Low Country.
0: And what's
1: I don't know. What's
0: a clear dot?
1: That's the opposite of a unclear dot.
0: What's their nickname?
1: I don't know.
0: I mean, seriously. I'm sorry. I mean, clear dot.
1: The stuff going on tonight, you want to know, that's the pressing, burning question on Bill Cornwood's mind.
0: Bishop England 31, Lucy Beckham 7, Cane Bay 24, Stratford 18, Woodland 14, Cross 8, James Island 34, South Florence 14. Cannon of North Carolina 22, Oceanside Collegiate 21. Thank you, Max. Max Arnage just texted me and said Clear Dot is in Columbia. Porter Gale 35, Phillip Simmons 7, Lake City 18, Timberland 6, and Wando beat May River 33-20. David, you get a final on Berkeley and Fort Dorchester by chance? Have you seen that?
1: 45-14.
0: Berkeley?
1: Yeah.
0: Is Fort D showing any signs of coming back to life?
1: Not much. They're pretty young. They're not going to win a lot of games this year.
0: Yeah. I'm being told here that Clear Dot is a new charter school, and apparently Bears, that's their mascot. Clear Dot Charter Bears. So in Columbia somewhere. I have no idea. Never really heard of them. I'm sorry, not the Bears, the Bats. The Bats. A typo there. Got the Bat. The Bats? They named themselves the Bats? The Clear Dot Charter Bats. Okay. David, what do you think about that? Bloodsuckers. The Bats.
1: Yeah, that's awesome.
0: Yeah. Skeeza, Dorchester Academy 60, Lee Academy 14, Hammond 49, Augusta Christian nothing, Dillon Christian 45, Orangeburg Prep 14, Florence Christian 33, Petey Academy 14, Spartanburg Day, their first win in 63 years, 17-14 over Thornwell, Williamsburg Academy and Trinity Collegiate played on Wednesday night. 32-14, Williamsburg Academy wins that one. They played on Wednesday night. Not on television, by the way. They just played on Wednesday night. All right, let's get back to, let's see, let me make sure we got time here. Yeah, I think we're good. So let's go to, Garrett Mitchell. Garrett Mitchell joining us with the report tonight on the Woodruff game. Garrett, welcome in. How are you?
2: Well, Phil, I tell you what, I'll say what I always say. When you win a ball game, you feel a lot better. And that's exactly what Woodruff did tonight. The number four-ranked Wolverines, they're number four-ranked in 2A, took down the number nine-ranked Fountain Inn Fury. They're out of 4A by a score of 32-15.
0: 32-15 over Fountain Inn. Okay, what was the secret tonight?
2: The secret tonight was all about the defense. It was a sluggish offensive night for Woodruff. And Fountain Inn comes in, they have a good offense, and they have a really, really good quarterback in Sam Holliday. He's a four-year starter, and you have to let him be the focal point of your defense. Woodruff did just that. They were able to fluster him into some bad throws early. And for the game, the Woodruff defense forced five Fountain Inn turnovers, including three interceptions. And on Fountain Inn's very first offensive play of the game, Woodruff senior linebacker Keelan Hunter picked off a pass and took it 45 yards for the score. Woodruff never trailed. They led wire to wire.
0: Wow. That's a great win for them. Who did it offensively? How'd they get it done on offense?
2: So once the offense was able to get going, Fountain Inn's defensive front, their front seven is really, really good. A lot of size, a lot of physicality, and that really did a number on the Woodruff offense early. But Woodruff was able to get things going in the passing game, and that softened up the back end of Fountain Inn a little bit. And it was the Curtis Bell show at wide receiver tonight. He just has a great rapport with quarterback Connor Davis. I don't have the stats in front of me. I'll be working on that in a little bit. But Curtis probably had around 130, 140 yards receiving and a touchdown. Another big 40-yard touchdown pass to three-star tight end Mekhi McClintock. That came right before the end of the half. And another big play, Phil. Woodruff kicker Diego Tranquilino set the new school record for the Wolverines with a 48-yard field goal late in the second quarter.
0: All right, that's a great win. What's up next for Woodruff?
2: Next up is Emerald. It's the second of three consecutive home games for Woodruff, and the Vikings come in. They're a really good team, another big test.
0: Hey, have you heard anything more on Spartanburg Greenwood? Did they ever get going again?
2: Have not.
0: Beg your pardon?
2: Have not heard anything about that.
0: Have not. Okay. All right. Hey, thank you, Garrett. Great hearing from you. Appreciate the report. Talk to you next week. And we'll be right back.
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0: the Gator Boys around this radio station, they love this fight song. I call it Lose Gators. All right, welcome back. High School Scoreboard, Sports Talk, Media Network, Phil Kornblut, David Shelton. I got a bunch more finals here from the upstate. Let me catch you up. Wren beat Eastside 48-12. Blue Ridge beat Travelers Rest 28-6. You just heard Woodruff beat Fountain Inn 32-15 in overtime. Southside Christian beat Woodmont 34-28. Clover beat Westwood 27-0. And Ware Shoals over Carolina Academy 24-0. Chapman over Walhalla 61-6. Wade Hampton over Southside 48-0. And let's see, Pendleton 45-42 over Easley. And we had one other final that I wanted to mention here from the upstate. Greenville beat Malden 21-19. And let's see if I can find that last one I just put in there. I'll have to come back and see if I can locate it. But that's the bulk of the upstate finals. As far as that Spartanburg and Greenwood situation, going by the scoring in the upstate from WSPA TV and their scoreboard, they do not have – they still have in the second quarter, so I can only assume that that game is just not progressing. Maybe Justin Mathis knows something about it, being that he's on the Dorman crew, but I'm sure he keeps up with Spartan High as well in that game, Spartan High and Greenwood. But how about that Dorman-Burns game? Justin Mathis, welcome in. How about a great win for the Cavaliers tonight? No doubt about it.
1: The interesting ball game, Phil. October heavyweight fight in the second week of August. Just like we all drew it up, right?
0: Yeah, well, no time like the present to have a great game, you know?
1: Oh, yeah. I mean, it was quite the ball game. I mean, first play from scrimmage, Dorman takes off a Burns pass, 28 yards for a touchdown. Excuse me, I just walked up this flight of stairs. It's quite a climb
0: up talk here. When you're out of breath. I know the feeling.
1: Yeah. Oh, yeah. But, yeah, it was just a great game. You know, I had the pick six, Braden Carson. Then, Burns came back a couple plays later, scored. Then kind of went back and forth. Burns went ahead 21-14 on a Segura touchdown, which he – I don't even know the final stats because we literally just got done a few minutes ago. But it was quite the ball game. Segura, I think, bounced back from what happened against Dorman a year ago. Dorman held him last year to, 17 carries, 51 yards last year. He had more than that tonight, but somehow, some way, Dorman forced turnover on downs. Here we go. The defense came up with a couple of big stops. Then Nick Means punched it in out of the Gator formation, make it 28-21. Then, after Dorman's defense came up with a Jabez Thomas interception, his second of the game, Carter Nash on fourth and short from the 12-yard line corralled a bobbled snap that literally went up in the air and made every Cavaliers fan's heart skip about five beats. Grabbed it, took it right up the gut for a 12-yard touchdown to provide the final margin of 35-21 Dorman. Two wins in a row over the Rebels in this series.
0: And a great start for Dorman this season after that 2-0 start.
1: Yeah, and Nick Means, Carter Nash doing what people have been expecting them to do, be that 1-2 punch. Do want to note, Jacoby Fuller got hit hard. I think it was in the early third quarter, took a hard hit on the sideline, did not return. Prayers for that young man. Hopefully he'll be all right. I mean, as you would expect, both these teams are dealing with cramps.
0: Yeah.
1: But, I mean, just quite what a game between these two age-old rivals in a series that has been played at least once a year since 1964. So now.

0: Our Dorman has now won two in a row, and Coach Morris off to a 2-0 start in his fourth year at the helm.
1: Yeah. Who's next week for Dorman?
0: They have the bye week. You know, it's going to be an interesting opponent.
1: Yeah.
0: before a road trip to Gaffney on September 11th.
1: Oh, boy. another game of the century. All right. Hey, have you heard anything more on Spartanburg-Greenwood? Y'all been keeping up with that game?
0: Last I saw it was 7-0 at the half, and they were playing 8-minute quarters they had a big delay down there.
1: Yeah. Absolutely. Okay. Hey, thank you, Justin. Great talking to you.
0: Yeah. Yes, sir. Y'all be blessed now.
1: You too. Thank you very much. Okay, David, they're playing 8-minute. I tell you, are they making up the rules game by game here when it comes to these weather situations?
2: That's what they do. Hey, up this play two quarters tonight.
1: I mean, seriously.
2: And if we're winning, we will take the win. But if you're winning, we want a no contest.
1: So was I right? Was I reading Scott Early correctly? You think was he taking a sublime shot at the high school league for not stepping up here and putting out some sort of directives on how to deal with this?
2: Yeah. And then I picked up the mantle and ran with it.
1: Yeah.
2: Because his job, he definitely has to, you know. But he represents coaches and. He's right. I mean, there ought not be this much confusion over this stuff.
1: Well, I mean, you know, they got all this new leadership and this new directives and Congress involved and all that. And they're sitting on their hands. It's two weeks in a row that we're dealing with the same stuff. Something should have been done. I mean, at least be like the SEC. I mean, the SEC issued a proclamation basically at LSU. It's not doing them any good. But at least they did something, you know. Let's see here. I got the score I was looking for in the upstate. It was Crescent beating Palmetto 37-20. So we pretty much got our upstate sheet covered up, except for that Spartanburg and Dorman game. Spartanburg and Greenwood game. No telling when that game's going to get over. Let's see if I got anything new here in the Midlands that we haven't mentioned. Let's see, and we did that. Clear Dot, we did that. River Bluff, Hammond, Hilton, Irmo, 37-0 over Spring Valley. Lower Richland beat Lakewood, 21-6. Lee Central beat Mullins, 8-0. South Aiken over Airport, 31-14. Don't have a score on Keenan and Dreer coming in yet, so looking for that. And, David, we got about a minute. So, from your end, besides all the weather issues and everything else tonight, what stands out to you?
2: Well, I think Dorman's win is it's kind of an early statement. I think Bishop England being 2-0 with their defense being as good as it's been in the first 2 weeks. Dutch Fort kind of was Dutch Fort tonight. Had 35 points before halftime. And. Mm-hmm. And we if they finish it, they might hit 70. But you know, it's shaping up. But it's no major surprises. There's just some. We just got to get through this weird weather stuff.
1: Yeah. Well, you have a great weekend. Thank you for everything. Great job tonight. Thanks to everybody who called in, and thanks to all of you who listened. You players, you coaches, and you fans out there. We appreciate you. Have a great weekend.
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That way you can't really figure out what the heck's going on. 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
1: With channel forecast for the Midlands, keeping the gray weather around into the weekend, stalled out front across the Carolinas. And once again tonight, we've got a pretty good coverage of thunderstorms rumbling up from the southwest, coming up from Georgia and the northeast Gulf. Thunderstorms at 71 tonight. Chance for thunderstorms tomorrow, 82. Cloudy Sunday, 87. Summer makes a comeback for early September with mid-90s early next week. I'm meteorologist Scott Lauriemore at the Weather Channel.
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1: With channel forecast for the Midlands, keeping the gray weather around into the weekend, stalled out front across the Carolinas. And once again tonight, we've got a pretty good coverage of thunderstorms rumbling up from the southwest, coming up from Georgia and the northeast Gulf. Thunderstorms at 71 tonight, chance for thunderstorms tomorrow 82, cloudy Sunday 87. Summer makes a comeback for early September with mid-90s early next week. I'm meteorologist Scott Lauriemore at the Weather Channel.
0: 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Well, we're back, and we brought music, Z95. 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
1: Let's check forecast for the Midlands. Keeping the gray weather around into the weekend. Stalled out front across the Carolinas. And once again tonight, we've got a pretty good coverage of thunderstorms rumbling up from the southwest, coming up from Georgia and the northeast Gulf. Thunderstorms at 71 tonight. Chance for thunderstorms tomorrow, 82. Cloudy Sunday, 87. Summer makes a comeback for early September with mid-90s early next week. I'm meteorologist Scott Lauriemore at the Weather Channel.
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1: For the channel forecast for the Midlands, keeping the gray weather around into the weekend, stalled out front across the Carolinas. And once again tonight, we've got a pretty good coverage of thunderstorms rumbling up from the southwest, coming up from Georgia and the northeast Gulf. Thunderstorms at 71 tonight, chance for thunderstorms tomorrow 82, cloudy Sunday 87. Summer makes a comeback for early September with mid-90s early next week. I'm meteorologist Scott Lauriemore at the Weather Channel.
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1: With the channel forecast for the Midlands, keeping the gray weather around into the weekend, stalled out front across the Carolinas. And once again tonight, we've got a pretty good coverage of thunderstorms rumbling up from the southwest, coming up from Georgia and the northeast Gulf. Thunderstorms at 71 tonight. Chance for thunderstorms tomorrow, 82. Cloudy Sunday, 87. Summer makes a comeback for early September with mid-90s early next week. I'm meteorologist Scott Lauriemore at the Weather Channel.
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1: With channel forecast for the Midlands, keeping the gray weather around into the weekend, stalled out front across the Carolinas. And once again tonight, we've got a pretty good coverage of thunderstorms rumbling up from the southwest, coming up from Georgia and the northeast Gulf. Thunderstorms at 71 tonight. Chance for thunderstorms tomorrow, 82. Cloudy Sunday, 87. Summer makes a comeback for early September with mid-90s early next week. I'm meteorologist Scott Lauriemore at the Weather Channel.
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3: Here's Saturday forecast for eastern South Carolina. Sees partly sunny and warm with highs in the mid to upper 80s and only a 30% chance of showers and thunderstorms, mainly in the afternoon. Sunday, even drier, only a 20% chance of rain with highs in the upper 80s.
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3: Here's Saturday forecast for Eastern South Carolina. Sees partly sunny and warm with highs in the mid to upper 80s and only a 30% chance of showers and thunderstorms, mainly in the afternoon. Sunday, even drier, only a 20% chance of rain with highs in the upper 80s.
4: 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Well, we're back and we brought music, Z95. 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
1: Rumors spread around in that Texas town about the shack outside the game. 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
3: Here's Saturday forecast for Eastern South Carolina. Sees partly sunny and warm with highs in the mid to upper 80s and only a 30% chance of showers and thunderstorms, mainly in the afternoon. Sunday, even drier, only a 20% chance of rain with highs in the upper 80s.
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3: Here's Saturday forecast for Eastern South Carolina. Sees partly sunny and warm with highs in the mid to upper 80s and only a 30% chance of showers and thunderstorms, mainly in the afternoon. Sunday, even drier, only a 20% chance of rain with highs in the upper 80s.
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2: Here's Saturday forecast for Eastern South Carolina. Sees partly sunny and warm with highs in the mid to upper 80s and only a 30% chance of showers and thunderstorms, mainly in the afternoon. Sunday, even drier, only a 20% chance of rain with highs in the upper 80s.
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6: Here's Saturday forecast for eastern South Carolina. Sees partly sunny and warm with highs in the mid to upper 80s and only a 30% chance of showers and thunderstorms, mainly in the afternoon. Sunday, even drier, only a 20% chance of rain with highs in the upper 80s.
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5: Here's Saturday forecast for Eastern South Carolina. Sees partly sunny and warm with highs in the mid to upper 80s and only a 30% chance of showers and thunderstorms, mainly in the afternoon. Sunday, even drier, only a 20% chance of rain with highs in the upper 80s.
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5: Here's Saturday forecast for eastern South Carolina. Sees partly sunny and warm with highs in the mid to upper 80s and only a 30% chance of showers and thunderstorms, mainly in the afternoon. Sunday, even drier, only a 20% chance of rain with highs in the upper 80s.
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6: Here's Saturday forecast for eastern South Carolina. Sees partly sunny and warm with highs in the mid to upper 80s and only a 30% chance of showers and thunderstorms, mainly in the afternoon. Sunday, even drier, only a 20% chance of rain with highs in the upper 80s.
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7: Here's Saturday forecast for eastern South Carolina. Sees partly sunny and warm with highs in the mid to upper 80s and only a 30% chance of showers and thunderstorms, mainly in the afternoon. Sunday, even drier, only a 20% chance of rain with highs in the upper 80s.
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0: Here's Saturday forecast for Eastern South Carolina. Sees partly sunny and warm with highs in the mid to upper 80s and only a 30% chance of showers and thunderstorms, mainly in the afternoon. Sunday, even drier, only a 20% chance of rain with highs in the upper 80s.
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5: Here's your Saturday night forecast for Eastern South Carolina. Tonight, warm with a low around 72. Sunday, looking great. Partly cloudy skies, upper 80s, and only a 20% storm chance. And it looks like Monday is going to be comfortable.
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5: Here's your Saturday night forecast for Eastern South Carolina. 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